There you go, Foreigner with Hot Blooded. The time is 8 minutes past 8 o'clock. I was going to be having a guest in this morning. Her name is Shamara Williams. She's, what is she? She's the coordinator for Volunteers Southwest, or the manager there maybe. And yeah, we were going to talk.

Now, speaking of being home soon, are you going to be home tomorrow? Because tomorrow is census night. That's right. Big Brother's having a look through your window, seeing how many people are in the home, what sort of work you do, what's your religious affiliations, and a whole lot of stuff. The 2026 census will be held tomorrow night, and it's compulsory for everyone in the country to participate. It introduces a new question on gender and sexual orientation for people aged 16 years and over. Most households will receive instructions how you can actually complete this online. So yes, tomorrow night, Tuesday the 11th of August, census night. Are you going to have a census party? Are you going to ask people over to stay at your house, bolster some numbers in the area? Yes, you may complete the form earlier if you know where you'll be on census night. And who must participate? Everyone in Australia participates on census night, including visitors, babies, international tourists, FIFO workers and students. It's mandatory under the Census and Statistics Act of 1905. So it's just basically telling us who we are, where we are, what we're doing, and it's just interesting stuff that they can actually build models that that maybe represent exactly what our living sort of looks like, the whole thing. So you can do stuff. There's a paper form. You can do that. You can actually get in-person support if you wish. Census field officers will assist people in remote areas or people who are experiencing homelessness. There's pop-up hubs and information sessions available everywhere. Look it up, Census 2026. It's a very important thing. It provides a natural snapshot used to plan infrastructure, schools, hospitals, transport and community services. And it helps those people who are in charge of these things allocate billions of dollars in government funding. So have fun tomorrow night. Hopefully it's going to be nicer than today. I've been in here, rode my bicycle in this morning and everything was good. It was a little bit grey, but all was good. And then during the songs just then, I went outside. Jeepers, I nearly got hit by lightning. Thunder, lightning, very, very frightening. Black Sorrows now at 18 minutes past 8 o'clock. Here's Harley and Rose.

You can't go wrong with a bit of Supertramp, can you? The Black Zorros there as well with Harley and Rose. 26 minutes past 8 o'clock is the time. I tell you what, there's some fantastic groups around our area here, and St. Vincent de Paul is definitely one of them. St. Vincent de Paul here in Harvey itself is having a special night happening tonight. And I tell you what, the weather is making it look even more special. It's a soup and blanket night. And what they're going to do, St. Vincent de Paul will be providing takeaway home-cooked soup and bread to the local community here, served from the Catholic Church kitchen window today from 4:45 through until 6 o'clock this evening. So they'll also be taking the opportunity to offer warm blankets to anyone in need for a very small donation. They'll be opening the hall adjacent to the kitchen at 4:30 as well this afternoon. So there you go, a soup and blanket night here in Harvey. St. Vincent de Paul are helping people out who are finding it tough, and jeepers, there are a lot of people who are finding it tough at the moment. So yes, soup and blanket night, get in there, 4:45 until 6 o'clock today at the Harvey Catholic Church kitchen window. So if you can make your way down to the Catholic Church, you'll be able to find some very nice people helping people out in the community, warm blankets and some nice soup and bread. If you'd like to help out, if you're community-minded and maybe you've got a few blankets in your cupboards that aren't being utilised, why not get in contact with St. Vincent de Paul and offer some help there. But that's a great thing happening tonight, 4:45 to 6 o'clock at the Catholic Church kitchen window. Soup, bread, a bit of camaraderie and blankets available as well. There are a lot of people out there who find that money is too tight to mention.

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2: It's your town talking.

David Byrne and the rest of the crew there in Talking Heads. What a great song that is. Once in a Lifetime. 22 minutes past half past eight. No, that doesn't even work. My maths doesn't work. What I'm trying to say is it's 22 minutes before 9 o'clock. 8:38, some might say. Harvey Community Radio, Brecky with Duncan. That's what you're listening to here. Thanks very much for tuning in to 96.5. Make sure you tune in tomorrow morning. Breakfast with Tony, his second show, 7:30 going through until 9 o'clock in the morning. He's keen as mustard, and it's very, very good to see. Great to see so many new volunteers coming through our group, new people who are joining the radio. We just seem to have reached a bit of a tipping point, which is lovely. More and more people coming through. And one person that comes through on quite a regular basis, she doesn't mind popping in and having a chat with me. She doesn't have her own show, but she does have her own little column in a great thing called the Moose Paper, which is the Brunswick District Community Newsletter. Her name is Margaret Carboni. She has Maggie's Musings at the start of the newspaper, at the front of the newspaper, like an editorial thing there. But she came in and she tells me, and while she's telling me, she's telling you, I suppose, about the wonderful stuff that's coming up in Brunswick. And one thing that she did mention last week is something that's happening this coming Sunday, 6 days away from now. It's a Catholic celebration, Our Lady's Assumption Festa. It's the 70th anniversary of this celebration. And this coming Sunday the 16th of August at 11 o'clock in the morning, you can meet others at the St. Michael's Catholic Primary School, and in the undercover area there, they're going to be having a Mass. So 11 o'clock in the morning, St. Michael's Catholic Primary School, Mass is happening, followed by a light lunch with cake, tea and coffee, all provided. And then hopefully, if weather does permit, there'll be a procession to follow through the main street of Brunswick. So if you're a Catholic person that would like to support our Lady's Assumption Festa coming up this Sunday, well, why not get that one locked into your diary. 11 a.m. at St. Michael's Catholic Primary School in the undercover area there for Mass, and then a bit of fellowship afterwards and maybe a march down the street. Sounds good. Yes, lots of celebrations. Of course, Brunswick has just finished off with the 90th celebration of their town hall, and didn't they do that well? Speaking of celebrations, there's a lot of people that go to the Church of Australian Football League. Yes, they're AFL fanatics, and there's quite a few people who are running around the place here in WA, especially wearing a bit of purple, thinking that maybe the Dockers might be able to get in the grand final. You never know. I keep telling people, don't worry, they'll choke. They always do. But it just gets me in trouble saying stuff like that. Over at the Bar Harvey Bowling Club is having a grand final celebration. So yes, don't even think about inviting people over to your house. Why would you want to do that when you have to clean up afterwards and look after people, when you can just come down the bowling club on the grand final day, which of course is the last Saturday in September. The club's going to be open from 10 o'clock in the morning. Bounce downs at 12:30, so just after lunch. There's three big screen TVs down there. There's a roaring log fire. There's beer and I suppose you can get champagne as well, but beer and wine very, very cheap down there. Complimentary halftime snacks of sausage rolls, party pies, pizzas, but why not wear your favourite team colours? Come down, whether the Shockers are in the grand final or not, it doesn't matter. Come on down to the Harvey Bowling Club for the 2026 AFL Grand Final. There's going to be raffle prizes, lucky door things, a whole lot more. So why not do it? RSVP for catering purposes to Robin Coleman, 0418 959595. Now, just in honour of Our Lady's Assumption Festa, why don't we have a listen to Creedence Clearwater Revival, Proud Mary. See what I did there? Jesus's mum, Mary. It's all about that. Don't know whether Proud Mary's all about that, but Mary, Mary, Mary. Here's Creedence Clearwater Revival, 17 minutes to 9 o'clock.

Yeah, John Fogarty out front of Creedence Clearwater Revival there with Proud Mary, a song that he wrote after his honourable discharge from the Army in 1968 that came out in 1969. He was so happy about leaving the Army that he did cartwheels and, was able to write many joyful lines. They just absolutely poured out of him. That one's all about escaping the grind of a 9-to-5 job in the city and hitching a ride on a riverboat. Yeah, the riverboat was called Proud Mary. And he found freedom and community on the Mississippi. There you go. 14 minutes to 9 o'clock. Elton John, your song. It's a beauty. Let's have a listen to that now.

Very nice there, Elton John. Elton John was one of the artists that our very own Sally here from Harvey has had under the spotlight with her show called Fanfare, where she picks a group or a band or some artist and puts the spotlight on five of their songs, talks about those songs themselves, a little bit of history behind them, and how it's actually sort of weaved into her life. Today, Fanfare is being repeated. It plays on a Friday at 10 o'clock, straight after my show on a Friday, but it's repeated again this afternoon. So listen in to Fanfare, 3 o'clock this afternoon, right here on 96.5 FM, Harvey Community Radio. The band that is the main course, let's say, of Fanfare, it's REM. Yes, Michael Stipe and the rest of the crew there. Sally talks about and plays five of their songs, talks about many more, but you can listen to it this afternoon, 3 o'clock this afternoon, right here on 96.5 Fanfare with REM. Something that's absolutely brilliant to do, and unfortunately I've had just clashes because of the men's shed. I should go down there and do both Tai Chi and the Men's Shed on a Tuesday morning. But 9:30 every Tuesday morning for around about 40 minutes in the undercover area of the Harvey Community Resource Centre, there's a group of around about 20 people, all shapes, sizes and ages. They get down there and they move their body. There's one person leads the gang, and there's a little bit of Tai Chi music on, which is quite cool. And you move your body, everybody goes through the same sorts of movements. Some people can reach all the way, you know, as far as they possibly can. Other people are finding it a little bit more difficult, but they're doing Tai Chi to make sure that they can keep that movement going for as long as they can, maintaining that large range of motion that kids have, that older people tend to sort of tighten up a little bit more, can't quite reach all the way up to the top shelf like they used to be able to, or all the way down to the bottom one. Well, Tai Chi can keep your body moving. Every Tuesday at 9:30 here at Harvey Community Resource Centre, bring a gold coin donation, your water bottle, and have a bit of spare time afterwards to make sure you join in for the community cake and coffee and tea afterwards. Always a great thing to do. 7 minutes to 9 o'clock. We're going to use 3 minutes and 25 seconds of that to have a listen to Mondo Rock. Here is Cool World.

Mondo Rock there with Cool World. I was just having a look on the Harvey notice board, the town's Facebook page, and I've seen that Liz Smith has put a post up saying that the Anglican op shop is not opening today. So just in case you were wandering over there, not today for the Anglican op shop. They do such a wonderful job. Normally you can go anytime. Well, in fact, I should test that, but that's just my segue to the Huda Guru song that's going to take us up to the 9 o'clock news. I'll contact Liz and see when it's actually open. But here's the Huda Gurus now with Come Anytime.

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1: This is ANU's Western Australia. I'm Lee Harrison. BHP staff at Port Hedland have been urged to return to the negotiating table over pay and conditions. The company says around 70 shift workers out of a total workforce of around 1,200 took part in industrial action yesterday. Unions claim discussions over fairer pay and conditions have been progressing far too slowly. BHP says the strike caused minimal disruption, with up to 7 vessels loaded over the weekend. It says it'll have an updated proposal at the next Fair Work Commission meeting next week. The Deputy Premier expects WA's share of GST to remain unchanged at this month's GST distribution review. WA is currently guaranteed a minimum of 75 cents for every dollar of GST revenue raised and will receive over $9 billion of GST in the 2026-27 financial year. But other states and territories argue the amount isn't proportioned. Rita Saffiotti says the rest of the country should remember just how much WA does.
2: We expect the Productivity Commission to look at the economics of what we're doing. Note that what we're doing and what we're proposing is very good for not only WA but the nation.
1: Commuters can expect an early reprieve from traffic pain as the new Fremantle Traffic Bridge looks set to open before the end of the year. Work was originally expected to take up to 12 months, with an opening time for the new bridge in the first half of 2027. But work is progressing quicker than expected. Deputy Premier Rita Saffiotti says good planning has allowed the bridge to be complete ahead of schedule.
2: The way the bridge was delivered was such to be able to start construction of the new bridge while the old bridge was still in place. And so a lot of work was done before the closure, particularly a lot of the work on the piers and the supporting structures.
1: The Sport Now and West Coast gave it everything but weren't quite good enough to get across the line against Collingwood yesterday. Dane Mepham reports.
3: In a much improved performance from last week, the Eagles looked potent up forward with their highest score since round two. Their talls leading the way with Jake Waterman booting 3 goals while Jack Williams and Job Shanahan chimed in with 2 each. For the Magpies, it was the Dacos brothers doing the damage in the midfield, combining for over 70 disposals between them. Ultimately, it was a weight of numbers for Collingwood, eventually running out strong to take the win 117-98. They keep their hopes of a top 6 finish alive while West Coast are still hunting a first win in 12 weeks. Dave Mepham, Perth.
1: The AFL's top 10 is now all but set with 2 rounds left in the season. St Kilda would need results to go its way to sneak into a wildcard match after a 44-point loss to Carlton. Collingwood assured its finals place after their 19-point win over West Coast. This is ANU's Western Australia.
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There you go, Ram Jam there with Black Betty. We also heard the Safaris with Wipeout. Yeah, they're fun songs there. And Jamie with a station ID there, a young fella. That could have been made any time in the last 22 years, let's call it. So, yeah, he might have children of himself for himself at the same sort of age. It's a classic. Hey, Food Bank comes to town in Yarloop every single Wednesday. So why not take advantage of that if you're in the Yarloop area? Food Bank, that fantastic van that's like a mobile supermarket, comes to Yarloop Town Wednesdays from 11:30 until 12:30. So yeah, they're there for an hour. You can get very, very cheap food, all sorts of stuff, whether it be cereals, dog food, cat food, meats, maybe it's laundry detergent or a myriad of other things. You can certainly take advantage of it. You used to have to actually register to be able to do that, but no longer. They realise that there are a lot of people who are out there who are finding it very, very tough to make ends meet. So wonderful people in the community helping out. Now, Harvey and Brunswick don't miss out. The second and fourth Thursdays of the month. So the second Thursday of the month is this Thursday coming up. So from 10:45 in the morning, if you're in Brunswick on Thursday, the mobile food van will be there for around about 45 minutes at the CRC, the Community Resource Centre, and then it rolls up the road here to Harvey. So this coming Thursday from midday for 45 minutes, the van will be here at our CRC here in Harvey. So take advantage of it. It's pretty hard to make ends meet for a lot of people out there, and there are wonderful services that are available. Just like the Anglican op shop, we've been told that unfortunately Liz can't open up today. So no op shop at the Anglican Church here in Harvey. 53 Young Street is where they are. But they are usually open on Mondays, Wednesdays, Thursdays and Saturdays. Monday, Wednesday, Thursdays and Saturdays from 9:30 in the morning for a good 4 hours there. 1:30 in the afternoon they close up. But unfortunately, today is not the day. But the Catholic Church is open today for some meals. They're helping people out. And here we go. It's in front of me. Exactly what time? Yeah, so tonight from 4:45 through until 6 o'clock, the Catholic Church kitchen is open and they're having a wonderful soup day. So there you go. It's actually a soup kitchen today. And you can get some lovely bread as well. And they do also have a lot of blankets that they're giving out to people who are in need of an extra blanket at night. So why not get in there? It's not just for people who are finding it tough. Everybody is welcome to go along there and have some community camaraderie. Thanks very much to the St. Vincent de Paul's in Harvey Soup and Blanket Night, all happening at the Catholic Church Kitchen today at 4:45 through until 6 o'clock. A great thing that they do. Well, if you've got a fast car, I suggest that you don't do dumb things. So do Tracy Chapman and Paul Kelly right now on 96.5.

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Tuesdays are covered by Mr. Tony Banner, nor has he ever done a dumb thing in his life. He had a great show last Tuesday, his very first show ever. So he's back again tomorrow and he's going to be back with a vengeance. He's got himself organised, spent lots and lots of time doing this. He's loving it. Absolutely loving having his own radio show, and I don't blame him. After 10 o'clock today, I've got Talking Tough with Taj. Taj Hoff is coming in, and we're going to be having a chat. He's loving the idea of our own little community radio station as well, and I'm loving to see so many people coming in and joining in the fun. Speaking of fun, here's a couple of rock and roll fun things. Bianca Panetta's Academy of Dance is bringing Johnny Jukebox, that young fella from Bunbury, over to Harvey here on Friday, September the 11th. You can grab some tickets, but you're going to have to go to the old googly thing and look up Johnny Jukebox in Harvey on the 11th of September, and you'll be able to buy some tickets for that. There's bring your own supper along. There's a licensed bar, silent auction, raffles, and a whole lot more. Why not see Johnny Jukebox? It'll be good fun. If you do like rock and roll, there's a rock and roll dance night coming up Saturday the 5th of September. It's all happening at Harvey Connect, our club for over 55, who in fact in 7 minutes from now, the guys in the kitchen, the guys and girl in the kitchen, are sending it through a request for kitchen requests this morning. But Harvey Connect's the place to be on the 5th of September, Saturday the 5th of September. Doors are opening at 7 o'clock. Bring your own drinks along there. Tea, coffee and supper will be provided. But why not shake, rattle and roll your way through Rock and Roll Dance Night. All the proceeds will be helping Harvey Connect and the Harvey Men Shed. It's only $25 per person for the tickets, and they must be purchased in advance. Robin's looking after that. Easy telephone number, 0418 95 95 95. There'll be raffles during the night, prizes for the best outfits, but everybody can get a little bit of a sweat on as we pretend that we know how to dance to rock and roll music. It'll be fun. Hey, every Thursday here in Harvey, they have Chick Chat. Yes, the ladies of the town get together for a time of friendship and support. 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Of course, Thursday's a day for the blokes to go off to Men's Shed, 9 o'clock in the morning until midday on Thursdays. It happens again on Saturdays and also on Tuesdays. Why not get involved with it? It's a really, really good community group to get involved with, doing good stuff and having a laugh on the way through. Definitely having a laugh. All right. One thing that I don't know about laughing, but every week we have Shire Chat. It's a show where the president of our Shire, Michelle Campbell, if she's unavailable, the vice president, the deputy, Mr. Carboni, will step in. But it's a chat where the Shire president is talking about what's happening with the Shire around the place. They come up with the questions, they come up with the answers, but the offer is there for you, the ratepayers of Harvey. You can ask questions and get them answered during Shire Chat. So I've seen a lot of talk on our Facebook page about the pool and what's happening there and many other things that sort of seem to get under the skin of some of the residents here. So why not ask your question directly to the Shire president and get that aired on Shire Chat? They recorded on a Wednesday, but if you would like to send some questions through, please send them through to the Shire. If you go onto the Shire's website, you'll see their means of communications. You can send it through. 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Or you can text us the questions if you like, and we will pass them on to the Shire for you. 0426 307 199. That's 0426 307 199.
ask some questions, ask some hard questions, get some stuff answered. Why not? The offer is there from the Shire to answer those questions. So why don't you you send them through? That's recorded on a Wednesday. It's played on a Thursday and repeated again on a Friday. You can always find Shire Chat on the Shire's website as well. If you go under Media and you'll find the radio tab there, you'll find about the last four or so Shire Chat. So why not have a listen to them, get an understanding of what it's like, put your question together and send it in, and then listen out on the radio and see if that gets answered. All right, 27 minutes past 9 o'clock is the time. Is that someone knocking?

Oh, I've made a mistake. All right. I'm all good. Yes, it is. It's kitchen request time. And I've got Kim, Liam, Maury, and, is it only those three in the kitchen this morning? Am I right? Yes, there's only three of them in there. This morning, the pick comes from Liam. He's chosen a band called Black Marble, and this is the song for him. This is Pretender.

Good lot of synthesizer work there. Drums, yes. Very good. Well done, Liam. Liam, Kim and Maury are in the kitchen at our club for over 55s, Harvey Connect, right here in the heart of Harvey. That one was Liam's pick. That was Black Marble there with Pretender from 2012. Good stuff. All right, 25 minutes to 10 o'clock. Lots of people coming into the studio this morning. There really has been a tick up in activity here at our little radio station. We had Ian come in just then with Zoe, young apprentice Zoe. Ian, of course, is the owner of Real Steel Electrics. They are sponsors of our radio station and they help us out here. You know, there's so much that can go wrong and usually does go wrong around here, and to have an electrician that is a great part of our community really helps us out here. So a big thank you to Real Steel Electrics, Ian, Sharon and the rest of the crew there. They do a great job. 25 minutes to 10 o'clock is the time. Don't forget that we're talking tough with Taj at 10 o'clock this morning. I know that we'll be talking about many different things, but one of those will be bees. So if you're a beekeeper or you've ever thought about becoming a beekeeper, why not listen in just after 10 o'clock? I'm going to learn. I don't know much about bees, but Taj has got a keen interest there, so we'll find out what he's learnt. Tears for Fears now. Let's have a listen to Everybody Wants to Rule the World.

0: Hi, my name's Smee. I'm from the Anchorman. I just want to let you know that I love listening to Harvey Community Radio 96.5 FM because it's your town talking.
1: Yeah, I think that's true for Smee and me. Yeah, they're good fun, those guys. A little bit of ukulele work, some sea shanty singing. A whole lot of fun. 16 minutes to 10 o'clock is the time. Don't forget the Talkin' Tough with Taj is starting at 10 o'clock this morning. It'll be the third time that we've had a tough talk with Taj. We're talking about bees this morning and something else that I can't remember, but I will tell you after the song which we're doing. Taj has just walked into the studio, so I'll find out what's on the agenda today. But it'll always be good, I can guarantee you that. The Forget Me Not Cafe, which is a great thing that's happening. The Shire of Harvey welcomes people with dementia, living with memory loss and dementia, and their carers as well, to join in for tea and coffee, and you can stick around for some fun tabletop activities as well. So these are the 2026 Forget Me Not Memory Cafes. The next one's coming up this Thursday the 13th of August, and that's going to be held at the library in Australind. And I should have thought about the time, 10 o'clock for a couple of hours there. So get into the library at Australind this Thursday if you've got any sort of connection to anyone with dementia or memory loss, if you're a carer, if you're a family member, if you just have a mate like that and you want to ask some questions and hang out and have a cuppa and a few fun games afterwards with people who are sort of living in that world. The next one that's happening here in Harvey will be the 19th of August, not this Wednesday, but the following Wednesday, 10 o'clock in the morning, going in through midday until midday. So yes, this Thursday in Australind at the library, and then next Wednesday, the 19th of August, right here in Harvey, a great thing that is put on. If you are touched by dementia or someone around you, why not go along and share some stories? You might be able to help people out just with things that you're finding normal and natural to do. They may be very interested in this one. All right, let's have a listen to the Style Council now. This is Big Boss Groove. Or maybe it's not. Why aren't you playing? Oh, there we go.

There he is, Mr. Ed Sheeran, tattooed at the moment. Well, he has done that, but what a talent! What an absolute talent he is! Huge and rewarded in a big, big, big way financially. He's done very, very well. 4 minutes to 10 o'clock is the time, so that means that we're going to be talking tough with Taj. After 10 o'clock, we're going to be talking about bees, surfing, Hawaii, scuba diving, and a whole lot more. Let's have a listen to Avicii taking us up to the 10 o'clock news.

Avicii there with Wake Me Up. Thank you very much for tuning in to Harvey Community Radio 96.5. That's the end of my show, but I'm sticking around to be the foil for Taj Hoff. Got his name around the wrong way. Yes, we're going to be talking about a whole lot of stuff, but I'm here. He's got his L plates on, talking tough with Taj, 10 o'clock on Monday mornings. That's coming up right after the news. Thanks for being with me this morning.

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1: And news this hour, I'm Steve Vischer. The Prime Minister is rejecting claims he made a crude joke about Japanese Prime Minister Tsunae Takaichi during a recent podcast appearance. The controversy centres on an exchange about prized Japanese melons gifted to Mr Albanese during Ms Takaichi's recent visit to Australia. The Prime Minister, however, says any suggestion he made a sexual remark about his Japanese counterpart are wrong. Meantime, Vietnam's president is in Australia for his first official visit to Canberra. Sarah Wiedersen reports.
2: General Secretary and President To Lam and more than a dozen ministers touched down in Sydney last night to a red carpet welcome. The communist leader will attend a number of engagements in Sydney before travelling to Canberra on Tuesday, where he'll hold talks with Prime Minister Anthony Albanese. Fuel, trade and China are expected to be raised during the discussions. Mr Albanese said in a statement he was looking forward to discussing how they can strengthen cooperation between the two nations.
1: Israel has rejected the latest Gaza peace deal, despite Donald Trump's Board of Peace reaching an agreement for the complete disarmament of Hamas. Israel says it will not withdraw from Gaza until the militant group has been fully disarmed. Former White House advisor Tony Schafer says the disagreement is likely to prompt a fresh round of negotiations.
3: I think they're going to go back to the drawing board, but until there's a specific military force, probably the Egyptians, Pakistanis, and several other countries, we're just not going to see any movement on either side. There's got to be a neutral force that comes in.
1: BHP says industrial action at its Port Hedland operations over the weekend has not caused much disruption. Union members have imposed a 24-hour ban on shiploading, although the company says around seven vessels were still able to be loaded, with most able to depart. Unions say negotiations over pay and conditions have been moving too slowly. BHP, meantime, will put an updated proposal to the Fair Work Commission next week. WA's Industrial Relations Minister Simone McGurk is urging both sides to continue talks.
4: When people can reach agreement, when the parties can reach agreement, you're much more likely to get not only an outcome that people are happy with, but a better working relationship as you move forward.
1: The United States is backing an Australian critical minerals project as it moves to secure new supplies of the rare element scandium. The Pentagon has announced a conditional $400 million US dollar loan to develop Sunrise Energy Metals' Syston project in central west New South Wales. Scandium is used in lightweight, high-strength alloys for aerospace and defence applications, but the US has not mined it domestically since 1969. Australian Defence Magazine's Grant McCarran says Washington is now looking elsewhere to secure supply.
5: These critical minerals are vital for civilian and military purposes, so the USA is working to ensure access to alternate sources that do not rely on China or Russia.
1: In finance news, the Australian Securities and Investment Commission has delivered 150 administrative enforcement outcomes across the financial, credit and corporate sectors last financial year. Chairperson Sarah Court says it's an important precedent for the business community.
6: If you misuse a position of trust or you fail to meet your obligations or engage in misconduct, ASIC can and will act to remove you from the market.
1: Meantime, in early trade, the All Ords is down 42 points at 94.02. Oil is trading at $84.27 US per barrel. And one Australian dollar is buying 70.6 US cents, 52.3 British pence. This is AIR National News. Cricket first up, and Travis Head has arrived in Darwin alongside his Australian teammates for Thursday's first test against Bangladesh. The back-to-back Allan Border medalist says he's looking forward to opening the batting with Jake Weatherald as the Aussies embark on up to 21 tests in just 12 months.
7: Played a lot of cricket with Jake. Again, what you can take out of last week, I thought he played really, really well against our bowlers in the match sim, so he had a really good county championship season as well in England.
1: Time is of the essence for the Panthers, with the NRL club hoping one of its injured stars can make a miracle return before season's end. Here's Sarah Patterson.
8: Penrith co-captain Isaiah Yeo was informed this morning that he won't be needing surgery for a chest muscle injury and can start rehab right away. Yeo underwent scans yesterday before meeting with specialists and the Panthers medical team. With a chance, Yeo could still now be part of the Panthers' campaign for a fifth NRL title in six seasons. The club is now working around the clock in an effort to get its star lock forward back on the park. Sarah Patterson, S Sport.
1: And in AFL news this hour, Adelaide champion Taylor Walker has announced his retirement from the game. The 36-year-old will finish up at season's end, having kicked 706 goals across his 19-year career. And Collingwood coach Craig McRae says both Jordan Degoe and Scott Pendlebury are a chance to return for their finals shaping game against Hawthorn on Saturday night. Australian Independent Radio News.
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13: 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Yep. 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
14: Good morning, Harvey, on this beautiful Monday. Today, I introduce myself. I'm Taj Hoff. I've lived here most of my life. I'm also here with Duncan, who's helped me out for the show. So today, I'd like to welcome you to Talking Tough with Taj. We get some, yeah, we deliver some tough news to the audience, I guess. Yeah, something like that.
15: And what are we going to be talking about today on the show, Taj?
14: We will be talking about surfing, diving, a bunch of things like maybe bees. I've recently been getting into bees.
15: Yeah.
14: Love my honey. But first of all, we've got a song for you to start off the day. Mondays are beautiful. So we've got Some in the City by this Love and Spoonful for you.
15: It's not very summery today, but we can pretend.
14: We had a beautiful downpour, but

0: I hope you enjoyed that song. Really good song. It's not really so summery today. It's quite a rainy day.
1: It is a rainy day. Yeah. I rode my bike in this morning, Taj, and I thought, nah, it's not going to rain. I didn't bother looking up any weather or anything. And then there's lightning and thunder and rain and it's been terrible.
0: Oh, I like rain. I really do.
1: It is
0: It is nice. It's refreshing.
1: Yeah.
0: Talking about surfing, what's your experience with surfing?
1: Well, not much. Lots of going down the beach as a kid. In the 70s and 80s, we were always down the beach, peeling skin off our shoulders as our sunburn blistered. And back in those days, it was terrible. But I did buy a surfboard at one stage, a secondhand one, and thought, I'm going to try this. I did a lot of surfing the pavement on skateboards, but I just didn't get myself into the surfboard scene really at all. Yeah,
0: it's a pretty harsh learning curve, and everyone thinks it's so easy. Mm. You just rock up to the beach and have a million girls looking at you. Yeah. It's not that way.
1: Yeah,
0: it's a lot of days in the wind and the cold, and you're like, oh,
1: absolutely,
0: yeah,
1: absolutely, and wiping off and skeg bites. When you get cut by your own surfboard or whatever.
0: Yeah, hit the sand or the coral. Yeah.
1: Yeah. So what's your experience, Taj? Tell us about it, because you were right into surfing, weren't you?
0: Yeah, I love my surfing. Wasn't really anything but a physical thing, and then I've come to realize how mentally good it was for me, you know?
1: Well, yeah, they talk about surfing being very spiritual.
0: Yeah, spiritual, whatever you find enjoyable, and I guess it blends in with music for me. Like, it's like kind of like performing your dance on a surfboard. Me, that's surfing.
1: And how did you get into it, Taj? You know, were you growing up here, or where were you when you were surfing?
0: Yeah, so I grew up here, mostly concrete skateboarding with my friends.
1: Yeah.
0: Loved it. Surfing kind of happened later in my life. My dad started teaching me how to surf.
1: He's a surfer? Has he surfed all his life?
0: Yeah, until recently he hasn't yet. Or he does sometimes get in the waves. But I loved it. And when I was crayfishing up in Geraldton.
1: Yeah.
0: I live here most of my life. It was just surfing, crayfishing. And that was life. Really,
1: I was talking to a friend of mine yesterday about scuba diving, which we're going to touch on morning. But just the fact that if you go on a scuba diving holiday, it means that you're on a boat. And any sort of holiday where boats are involved, water and getting out in the sunshine, is always a very, very enjoyable thing.
0: Yeah. Like with my brain injury, I suppose I started looking at surfing differently, and I found out that surfing originated from Hawaii, and the word aloha, it's actually an acronym. So
1: aloha, so what does it stand for? What does it represent?
0: Let me find out right here. So aloha, spelt like A-L-O-H-A,
1: yes,
0: is an acronym. So each letter represents a specific trait. So you've got, and I'm not Hawaiian, so I'm probably going to pronounce it wrong, but okahi, lokahi, olo, and these all mean kindness, harmony, agreeableness, ha ha ha ha,

0: humility.
1: Oh, really? Yeah, the H stands for ha ha ha ha.
0: Yeah, yeah, yeah. So, like, yeah, I'm not native Hawaiian. Yeah. But, yeah, so the word means, like, more than a greeting. It's like you wish people the best.
1: Yes. Like,
0: and so, yeah, I'm trying to be aloha myself. Definitely on the patience front, I'm trying to be more patient.
1: Yeah, that's a nice thing. I've been to Hawaii. Have you ever been there?
0: I've never been there, actually.
1: It's quite amazing. It's, you know, they give you a lei. They put the old flowers around your neck when you arrive. And
0: Yeah,
1: and they are. They're very sort of, you know, spiritual and at one with nature.
0: Yeah.
1: And, yeah, it's a lovely place. Beautiful place.
0: Yeah.
1: Beautiful.
0: Like, because as I physically less could surf, I start, like, looking around, and even the Hawaiian dance movement is kind of like surfing.
1: I do not want to see you in a grass skirt.
0: Yeah, ilei, ilei. mahalo. Yeah, so spread the aloha spirit. I know we're in Australia, but it's a good philosophy. Like, and I can't say that word right, but you know what I mean.
1: I'm going to leave you hanging out there with that one. Yeah, that's right. But yeah, it is a very, very good philosophy.
0: I think, you know, aloha. Which brings me on to the next song. The next song is Ocean Inspired, and I hope you enjoyed the classic. So we have Surfing USA by the Beach Boys. Enjoy this one.
1: Excellent.
0: Yep.

0: I hope that picked up your spirits. Certainly picked up mine this Monday.
1: It's great, isn't it? Yeah, there's nothing wrong with a bit of 60s surf music.
0: Yeah, it's great. Everyone goes surfing. Like, sometimes you have problems in life, and when you go surfing, you forget them. You just focus on the present.
1: That is interesting, isn't it? Yeah. Because when you're an idle mind, if you're not actually thinking about something, you can drift off into things that worry you and all of that stuff.
0: Yeah.
1: But when you have to concentrate,
0: everything
1: else gets out of your head.
0: I find that I'm always distracting myself with languages or books or something, so I don't have an idle mind, you know, just bored.
1: Yeah.
0: That's what was the saying. What is it? It's the idol's hands are the devil's work or something like that.
1: That's it. Something along something along those lines. So Taj, how did you reach that realization? Did you find that you were just sort of, you know, not doing stuff and you made a conscious decision, I'm going to keep myself really busy?
0: Yeah, I'm no saint. People probably know that. You know, but yeah, like I probably come to that realization that a lot of the problems arise when people get bored, like a lot of bad things, you know, PG, not PG stuff.
1: I totally agree with you. I used to work in the furniture removal game, and we had a whole lot of people who were independent workers. Everybody owned their own business, but we used to all go together to the same place.
0: Yeah.
1: And whenever we were quiet, everybody would be bitching about, you know, this, that, and the other. Yeah. But when we're all out there actually making money, everybody's happy.
0: Yeah.
1: It's an interesting one.
0: My probably writing as well bring me to the realization that energy is finite. You only have so much energy. So don't waste it on things that are not worth wasting it on.
1: Yeah. Well, Taj, we could get a whole lot deeper in saying you only have a certain amount of days in your life. Why waste them on things?
0: Yes, yes, that's it. You only have so much time and energy. I would love to be an engineer, but I'm more like a writer right now because I write and read. So,
1: but that doesn't stop you with the world of AI, the way that we've got it now, with so much information at our fingertips. If you wanted to learn just some basic engineering stuff, it's amazing. What a time to be alive, to be able to get off and do whatever you like.
0: You can basically learn anything that you want to within reason, with effort, you know, you can learn a lot.
1: Even how to drive a radio desk.
0: Yeah, yeah. Well, like, you've been a massive help so far. So
1: appreciate
0: you being on the show with me.
1: It's really good to have people coming on board, and it's great to be able to pass on the little bit of knowledge that I have to others.
0: Yep.
1: But hey, surfing.
0: Yes.
1: When was the last time you had a surf? When was the last time you were out there?
0: I was probably down in Bunkers Bay with my friend, which is in Meelup.
1: Yes, I know Bunker Bay.
0: Yeah. And the waves are pretty bad. Like, they're big waves.
1: Big,
0: I'm slowly getting into it. Yeah. Yeah. Well, some people probably think that I'm going into it way too fast, you know? But I know how to duck dive, which is a good thing. I can hold my breath, so what's there to worry about?
1: So those people who haven't surfed, tell us about duck diving. What does that mean?
0: Duck diving means grabbing the board, probably around your chest, and digging a knee or a leg into the back of the board, and then like using the buoyancy to like come up like on a wave, underneath a wave.
1: So as you're paddling out to catch another wave, those big waves are coming in, so you duck underneath them on the way out.
0: It's fairly skillful, you know? And if you mess up, the wave takes you backwards, and that's no fun because then you just get like messed around, you know?
1: Exactly. Yeah. You don't know whether you're up or down.
0: Well, I've got another song for you now.
1: Now, it's another Beach Boys song, isn't it?
0: Yeah, beautiful. Duncan actually recommended those, so beautiful. Well,
1: yeah, a bit of beautiful work. Surfing and stuff, and we've mentioned Hawaii.
0: Yeah, so we've got Hawaii by the Beach Boys, and I hope you enjoy it.

0: Welcome back. The time is 10:25, 25 past 10. I'm with Duncan once again.
1: What's the show called, Tash?
0: I'm deciding to call it Students of Life because, you know, we never stop learning. We should never stop learning.
1: Well, I think, yeah. that's a big thing. Yeah. I've talked about that a lot. You know, people do. It's kind of like when people say, oh, no, I don't need any more friends.
0: Yeah.
1: What's that about? It's like, I don't want to learn anymore. I think it's wonderful to learn more stuff.
0: Yeah, like for general interest, you can't keep a radio show going for 1 hour without having something interesting to talk about, you know?
1: That's right.
0: It's very hard.
1: That's right. Some people have a fear of that.
0: Yes, well, that's what we're just going to talk about, fear. Well, fear for me, yeah, like you worry about things that aren't actually going to happen or aren't real, or you overestimate things going bad for you.
1: Oh, yeah, that's right. It's a big motivator, fear. And a lot of the advertising world use fear to scare people into buying stuff that they don't actually need. But,
0: That's it, man.
1: It's a big motivator, fear.
0: Yeah.
1: So what have you been scared of in your life, Taj?
0: Actually, like, you wouldn't know, but when I was young, like 10 years old, I was so scared of spiders.
1: Yeah?
0: I was freaked out by spiders, yeah. My parents took me around Australia when I was younger, so very blessed.
1: Yeah.
0: And we went to Capricorn Cave with those bird-eating spiders.
1: Oh, where's that? What state's that?
0: That's in Queensland, I believe.
1: Right.
0: And they were huge. And I asked the lady, I was like, is there any like spiders in this cave? Like thinking that she would be like, nah, don't worry about it. She put a jar right in front of my head as a kid. Nearly made me faint, you know, like, I was like, yeah, it is funny, but like, it's true.
1: But it would have absolutely freaked you out.
0: It freaked me out, like, and I've been scared of a lot of things in my life. And the more that I've dove, like the first time that I went diving was in Hamlet Bay.
1: Yeah.
0: And I was so scared. I was looking at the water and I was like, this is pretty far from the beach, man. Like, it's 40 meters deep. I've never done this before.
1: Yeah.
0: And I just pushed through. Like.
1: And who are you diving with?
0: Jason. So,
1: you met him before. I have met Jason,
0: Yep. Hopefully he comes on the show one day. I'd love to see him here.
1: Yeah. It's a very interesting thing, fear. And, I often use the expression, one that I'm trying to remember now, the leap is much easier than the look, or the look is a lot scarier than the leap.
0: You know,
1: when you're planning something out, you're going, oh, if I stuff up, I'm going to fall down that hole or whatever, you know, and then when you finally do it and you get brave enough to actually take action, oh, that wasn't so bad, was it? You know, that's the sort of response that you...
0: It's almost like the fear of failure prevents us from succeeding in life.
1: Yes.
0: Yeah.
1: Yeah. Well, there should be a built-in fear of hurting ourselves. You know, if you didn't have a fear of dying or hurting yourself or whatever,
0: I think you'd be a very unique individual to not fear death.
1: Yeah. Yeah. there are certain religions that, you know, promise the afterlife as being so much better, and that, you know, like, I don't want to take us down a bad path here, but like suicide bombers and stuff like that.
0: Yeah,
1: you know, it's a. I'm glad that I have a fear of death.
0: Yeah, same.
1: That's one way of putting it.
0: I think it sustains you. We've got one life, so treasure it.
1: Yeah, treasure it. Yeah. Hey, there is one memory that I have of being a very young child and being very, very scared.
0: Yeah,
1: and that was under my bed.
0: Under your bed?
1: Under my bed used to scare me. I remember, because I'd always picture this arm coming out and grabbing my leg or ankle or whatever. Yeah. So, yeah, I used to jump into bed from afar. Yeah.
0: And when you beat those fears and nothing else happens, like no shark come get me Hamlet Bay, you just feel like, whoa, man, what was I doing in life? Like, I should have been doing this way younger.
1: Oh, look, it is. It makes you feel alive, when you're excited by stuff.
0: And surfing and diving is so similar to me because you focus in the present.
1: Yep. Yeah. Yeah. It's very interesting. How about a song, Taj?
0: Yep, a good song will break us up. Break us up.
1: Has it got to do with fear at all?
0: It does, actually. Mad World by Tears for Fears. So think about your fears and try to move past them.

0: I hope you enjoyed that song. It was absolutely beautiful. Playing on Fears. I hope you thought about Fears when you're listening to it.
1: It's a mad world as well.
0: Yeah, yeah.
1: It is slightly mad, but it's tough, and a lot of people will stay scared of things rather than confronting them head on. And right now is an example of you, Taj, in your life confronting a fear.
0: Yes.
1: On the radio.
0: I'm quite a. I would say I don't want to be the center of attention. I'd rather be on the side talking to one person.
1: Yeah.
0: You know, in a group. That's me. But we're going to talk about fear because this is a tough talking with Taj segment. You know, we don't shy away from the tough questions on this segment.
1: That's what I like to hear.
0: Yeah.
1: So let's talk fear then. What else are you doing where you're conquering your fear?
0: Oh, right now? Yeah, like as I get closer to finishing this book, I go, oh, is it really what I want? Like sometimes I feel like life's pretty good for me now.
1: So what do you mean, is it what I really want? Do you mean like exposing your inner thoughts
0: in
1: your book to people?
0: Yeah, 100%.
1: It's interesting. So how does that play around in your mind? What are your thoughts?
0: Don't worry about tomorrow, for tomorrow shall worry about itself. That's a biblical saying. But no, I try to like just go, you'll be ready when the time comes, you know.
1: Exactly.
0: And that's what I'm doing. I guess I'm facing my fears in radios and a lot of other aspects of my life. I'm going to Indonesia in 10 days. So
1: yeah.
0: Beautiful.
1: Well, a friend of both of ours, his name's Joel Whitwell.
0: Yes.
1: He's written a couple of books, and I must say that he bears his soul. He does. He puts it out there. And it's quite refreshing to read stories of absolutely 100% honesty. You know, there's quite a few things in my life that I just like to keep just to myself. No one else knows, just me. But no, he's laying it out there. And do you feel you're doing the same?
0: Yeah, I do. Yeah. I was going to say something about Joel. Yeah, everyone's like that. Everyone's got things that I'd rather not tell people, I'm sure.
1: Yeah.
0: Everyone.
1: Yeah, but Joel's put it out there. I love the fact that he's just taken ownership of it.
0: Yeah.
1: Now, he's traveling a lot, and that was a bit of a thing that he was maybe we could use the word fearful of, but he's really embraced it now, and he's off traveling the world by himself. It's it's great.
0: I have many fears, and it's not easy moving past it, but I think it's a good character building exercise to move past your fears.
1: Yeah, look, I agree, mate. I think that there's growth. There's a concept that I've been trying to teach my kids. You know,
0: you were talking about what's hard,
1: what's
0: worthwhile, and what's easy.
1: That's
0: right. Not exactly.
1: That's right.
0: Yeah.
1: So in a shorthand version, you know, if the kids are making decisions, and that's a tough one, I'll say to them, hard, easy. So let's take weight loss, for example. I would like to lose a good 10 kilos at least. And it's hard to do that. It's hard to restrict yourself day after day after day and do the exercise and do all that kind of stuff. But oh, so easy to grab that chocolate out of the fridge. It gives you a good feeling initially, but then you kind of don't feel good about it and you beat yourself up. So taking the hard path will give you the best reward. Taking the easy paths, you don't feel so flash about getting that instant gratification, but then a little bit of I shouldn't have done that feeling for a long time.
0: Yeah, what helps me is to believe in a dream that I'll surf again and surf somewhere in the world. So if I said that I was going for a run yesterday or last night, it means that I will be going for a run in the morning, like it or not. Like,
1: that's good.
0: It doesn't matter to me that if the only time that I will not run and go back home, like short of my run, is be like when I feel sore from doing it. You know, I'm like, oh, I just got to give the leg a rest or something like that. Yeah, like it's important to dream. That's all I can say.
1: That's right.
0: Yeah.
1: Keep those dreams, keep those goals alive, and do different stuff. And as we were saying about being a student of life,
0: student of life. I feel like it's a game changer, that whole thought pattern there. Not tough talking, because we don't plan to be too tough on the audience. Just like Yeah, student of life. Always seek knowledge.
1: I can feel a t-shirt coming on with student of life on it.
0: Yeah, I think you can.
1: I think I can.
0: All right, so we got a next song? Yeah. So we got a song, You're the Voice by John Farnham. It is 10:35, 35 past 10. Enjoy.

0: What a song this Monday. Absolute beautiful song. I'd like to have this, take this opportunity to thank the Harvey Community Radio 96.5 FM sponsors. We have the Harvey Tree Care, Real Steel Electrics, Harvey District Water Sports, MJL Gyp Rocking, Harper Street Bakery, love a coffee there, you'll see me there quite frequently, Jenny's Shoes and Fashion, More Core Painting, Carleek for Hair and Beauty, and Westpac Bank Harvey. So
1: yeah, it's great that these businesses get behind us, isn't it?
0: It is. Yeah. Supporting the local radio, it's great, giving people a chance to talk.
1: Yeah, you know? It's great.
0: Yeah.
1: It's brilliant. All right, mate, bees.
0: Oh, bees. You did promise that we'd talk about bees.
1: That's right.
0: My personal experience, yeah, I would say that once I left uni, I was like, what am I going to do? So started looking into bees, and lady had a hive, and yeah, just captured my interest.
1: So have you, what's your experience? Who do you know that's kept bees, or what have you?
0: Tell I know
1: us
0: about people.
1: That. Tell us about that.
0: Yeah, I know people. They know who they would be. Yeah, like I've probably been interested for about 2 months, but I've read quite a few books, and recently I was just doing up my friend's frames for the beehives. So I want to get them in during spring. Like that's when they start making honey.
1: Well, yeah. Of course, you've got all the lovely flowers coming out with the pollen that they can go out and harvest.
0: Yeah, I like the indigenous calendar for the flowers, and with the cert free in horticulture, learning about all the plants and the importance of pollinators in the environment.
1: Yeah, I think it's a very, very good thing. A lot of, whoa, I've got my thing talking to me.
0: Yeah, like we're just coming like on change while we it would say there.
1: Yeah, that's right. Yeah. The calendar's is definitely the time flowering, fruiting plants and a whole lot more.
0: Yeah.
1: But yes, beekeeping, I've got a few friends that are doing bees. And in fact, my friend Diane has just bought her very first beekeeper's outfit, and she put it out on Facebook looking absolutely splendid she was.
0: Yeah. Like, so do you like honey?
1: Yeah, I do like honey, but I'm not a big eater of honey. I don't eat a lot of honey, but yeah, I do know. Definitely when I have a sore throat, always have my teaspoon full of honey.
0: Or, yeah, I'm not a doctor, but I could probably only help.
1: And honey never goes off.
0: Yeah, it preserves for a long time.
1: Well, it preserves forever. I know, like, in the Pharaoh's tombs in Egypt, they found honey in jars there, and it was perfectly good to eat.
0: Yeah.
1: 2,000 years or more.
0: Yep. I personally love my honey. I bought this honey somewhere, Harvey. It was Harvey Honey.
1: Yeah.
0: And, it changed my life. you know, it was so good. And, just putting a warning out there, the varroa, like that word, varroa, mite from Asia.
1: Oh, yes, that mite, because they're being threatened bee colonies, aren't they?
0: Yeah, like it's in Australia now, South Australia, and on the East Coast. So it's never been here before, and yeah, I would just really not like for that honey to be spoiled by a mite.
1: Just be careful. It's not just with that mite that is sort of happening. You know, there's a lot of talk about
0: bird flu.
1: Poisons as well, poisoning. You know, different agricultural stuff that they put on their crops and that.
0: Yeah.
1: But it's an interesting one. A friend of mine has an orchard here, and I take the dog for a walk through the orchard. And he has five different piles of hives, because I suppose you can stack the hives, can't you?
0: Yeah, there's about three boxes normally.
1: Yeah.
0: About three white boxes.
1: Three high, you mean?
0: Yeah.
1: Yes.
0: And they've got a queen excluder, so the queen lays all the eggs. It's pretty interesting.
1: Yeah. So his beehives have actually, they've gone. They're dormant. I actually walked up to them. There's not a bee in sight at all. So he's kind of let them go.
0: Yeah.
1: But how much work do they take?
0: A fair bit of work.
1: Is it an everyday thing? Or?
0: During winter, they hibernate. So they're actually cold-blooded. So they don't get heat from their own source of activity.
1: Right.
0: You know? So they're always relying on the sun for that temperature.
1: Yeah.
0: And so they hibernate and they actually draw closer together.
1: Do they hibernate?
0: Yeah, classic. They hibernate.
1: Yeah.
0: I'm pretty sure I've got the pronunciation correct on that one.
1: Yeah.
0: But like, so they hibernate and yet like around springtime, so maybe a bit longer, maybe the hours of the day start to extend.
1: Yeah.
0: And the bees like notice that that's happening. So the queen will lay more eggs.
1: It's incredible, isn't it?
0: Yeah, like, yeah, it's incredible. Yeah, I really enjoy it. Sometimes I look at my life and I'm like, oh, I'm reading about bees, I'm 28. Like, but yeah, it is interesting.
1: That's a, what else would you do with your time at 28?
0: I know,
1: be a student of life, it's great. Learn student about of life, new stuff. Yeah.
0: Yep, no, there's only so much you can learn. But yeah. And around and the honey actually depends on the flowering trees and the vegetation around the area.
1: Yeah, that's right. So there's all different types of honeys.
0: Yeah.
1: There? So if you might have a jarrah honey if there's a lot of jarrah blossom out at that time or whatever.
0: Yeah, yeah.
1: Now, here's a question for you.
0: Okay.
1: A single honey bee produces how much honey in its lifetime? One bee, how much honey is produced?
0: Dr. Carl would know this, but I do not know this.
1: It's very little, I'll tell you that.
0: Very little.
1: 0.06 to 1.2 grams of honey.
0: Yeah.
1: So that's that's about 1/12 of a teaspoon in its lifetime. So it takes a dozen bees to make a teaspoon of honey in that whole lifetime of the bee. So when you get this big jar or those little tubs of honey, the decent sized tubs.
0: Yeah.
1: That's a lot of work for a lot of bees.
0: Yeah. The bees are, I find that they're the best workers.
1: Yeah.
0: Don't exactly need HR. They've got a hive mind. They've got a hive mind, and I was just looking at bees and how peaceful they get along with each other. I wonder why humans can't be the same. But we're not,
1: Look at that. Let's take us to a song then.
0: Yeah, no worries.
1: What have you got lined up?
0: I've got Birds and the Bees by Jerry and the Pacemakers.
1: Pacemakers, that's
0: it. So enjoy that one. I never actually listened to it before.

0: What a catchy song. That was great. Birds and the Bees.
1: Jerry and the Pacemakers.
0: Yeah.
1: It's great. Oh, hey, so we were talking while that was on about musical instruments, because I'm just about to go off and play a little bit of ukulele.
0: Yeah, yeah.
1: What's left of the session. But you were telling me that you learnt guitar.
0: How good am I? I think I'm all right. I've been learning. I enjoy it. I'm not like the best guitarist, but I enjoy it. Yeah.
1: Do you just play by yourself? Do you just sort of like play in your back room or bedroom or?
0: Yep. Like, believe it or not, not everyone wants to hear what I say sometimes. So I'm like, all right then, no worries. I'm going to play guitar.
1: Yeah.
0: And just go in my own world. Yeah.
1: And do you play songs? Like, have you got song lists? Are you playing some old classic songs? Or Stairway to Heaven, that sort of stuff?
0: I'm more of like a finger-picking person. Okay. So I play with my right hand mostly and just hold a chord.
1: Right.
0: And that's what I enjoy.
1: So making sometimes, your own music.
0: Sometimes you play guitar a lot and then sometimes you won't.
1: Yeah.
0: It just depends, you know? Yeah.
1: That's very cool.
0: Yeah. You play instruments?
1: Well, yeah, just the ukulele. It's just there, just to your right, just on that table there.
0: Ah, yeah.
1: And 10 o'clock each Monday morning, there's a beginner's ukulele class. I'm missing the first hour to be here with you, and then I'll go and sit in the rest, which is
0: much
1: great.
0: Much appreciate it.
1: It's good to have you here.
0: Well, it's been absolute pleasure having you on the air today, and we've hoped you've enjoyed the tough talk with Taj. Hopefully it hasn't been too tough for you. Hopefully you come back again and enjoy it. So,
1: it's great, Taj. Yep. It's really, really cool to see so many people coming through and and giving it a shake. And it takes a while for you to sort of settle into to the routine of doing this.
0: First time I was so scared. Yeah. again, I was so fearful of, I don't know exactly what, but yeah.
1: But you're not sounding fearful now. It's great.
0: I'm getting better.
1: It's really good. All right. Yeah. So when that number up there hits 255, we're going to start that song. So we're signing off now.
0: Signing off. I hope you've enjoyed.
1: Excellent work. Well done, Taj.

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It's just the best music. It's your town talking.

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Some of the best things in life can be hiding right there in plain sight. Jenny Shoes and Fashions is one of those shops. Come on down to the main street of Harvey and you'll find Jenny and the crew in there with the most amazing range of shoes and fashions for both men and women. If Jenny hasn't got it, it's not worth wearing. Come on into the main street of Harvey, make yourself known to Jenny and her team, and I'm sure that you'll be very impressed. Thanks very much to Jenny Shoes and Fashions for being an amazing sponsor of Harvey Community Radio.

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I am in Year 6 at Kingston Primary School, and I want to thank all the volunteers at Harvey Community Radio for playing great music.

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1: This is ANU's Western Australia. I'm Lee Harrison. BHP staff at Port Hedland have been urged to return to the negotiating table over pay and conditions. The company says around 70 shift workers out of a total workforce of around 1,200 took part in industrial action yesterday. Unions claim discussions over fairer pay and conditions have been progressing far too slowly. BHP says the strike caused minimal disruption, with up to 7 vessels loaded over the weekend. It says it'll have an updated proposal at the next Fair Work Commission meeting next week. The Deputy Premier expects WA's share of GST to remain unchanged at this month's GST distribution review. WA is currently guaranteed a minimum of 75 cents for every dollar of GST revenue raised and will receive over $9 billion of GST in the 2026-27 financial year. But other states and territories argue the amount isn't proportioned. Rita Saffiotti says the rest of the country should remember just how much WA does.
2: We expect the Productivity Commission to look at the economics of what we're doing. Note that what we're doing and what we're proposing is very good for not only WA but the nation.
1: Commuters can expect an early reprieve from traffic pain as the new Fremantle Traffic Bridge looks set to open before the end of the year. Work was originally expected to take up to 12 months, with an opening time for the new bridge in the first half of 2027. But work is progressing quicker than expected. Deputy Premier Rita Saffiotti says good planning has allowed the bridge to be complete ahead of schedule.
2: The way the bridge was delivered was such to be able to start construction of the new bridge while the old bridge was still in place. And so a lot of work was done before the closure, particularly a lot of the work on the piers and the supporting structures.
1: The Sport Now and West Coast gave it everything but weren't quite good enough to get across the line against Collingwood yesterday. Dane Meffam reports.
3: In a much improved performance from last week, the Eagles looked potent up forward with their highest score since round two. Their talls leading the way with Jake Waterman booting 3 goals while Jack Williams and Job Shanahan chimed in with 2 each. For the Magpies, it was the Dacos brothers doing the damage in the midfield, combining for over 70 disposals between them. Ultimately, it was a weight of numbers for Collingwood, eventually running out strong to take the win 117-98. They keep their hopes of a top 6 finish alive while West Coast are still hunting a first win in 12 weeks. Dame Meffam, Perth.
1: The AFL's top 10 is now all but set with 2 rounds left in the season. St Kilda would need results to go its way to sneak into a wildcard match after a 44-point loss to Carlton. Collingwood assured its finals place after their 19-point win over West Coast. This is ANU's Western Australia.
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3: 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Just cut here and she'll fall right where we want. Yeah, I don't think it's meant to lean that way. 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

some of the best things in life can be hiding right there in plain sight. Jenny's Shoes and Fashions is one of those shops. Come on down to the main street of Harvey and you'll find Jenny and the crew in there with the most amazing range of shoes and fashions for both men and women. If Jenny hasn't got it, it's not worth wearing. Come on into the main street of Harvey, make yourself known to Jenny and her team, and I'm sure that you'll be very impressed. Thanks very much to Jenny Shoes and Fashions for being an amazing sponsor of Harvey Community Radio.

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1: Hi, my name's Smee. I'm from the Anchorman. 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

0: Here at 96.5 FM, we really feel like we're part of the community. 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

Hello, and thanks for tuning in. I'm so happy you could join me today, and I know you're probably as big a fan of 60s and 70s music as I am. I'm sure you've heard our guest today's signature guitar riffs and solos on many of those songs. In fact, he appears on more hit records than any other session guitarist in history. Think Boz Scaggs' Lowdown, Lionel Richie's Hello, the Jackson 5's I Want You Back, the Monkees' Last Train to Clarksville and Valerie, amongst a whole host of others. Louis Shelton has recorded with John Lennon, Whitney Houston, Barbara Streisand, Marvin Gaye, Diana Ross, The Carpenters, Joe Cocker, Kenny Rogers, and a whole lot more. He played guitar on this classic from Seals and Crofts.

0: Harry Shelton lives on Australia's Gold Coast, and despite his hugely successful career, he remains incredibly humble.
1: I was very busy during the 60s, 70s and 80s when a lot of good music was being made, and I happened to be in Los Angeles and got a break to be able to get into the recording studio and become a session musician with that famous Wrecking Crew bunch of guys.
0: The Wrecking Crew was a group of LA-based session musicians who were used for a huge number of studio recordings in the 60s and 70s, including hundreds of top 40 hits. They were highly sought after and backed many popular artists like Jan and Dean, Sonny and Cher, the Mamas and Papas, the Fifth Dimension, as well as Frank and Nancy Sinatra.
1: By the time I was 12, I'd won some amateur contests playing the guitar. I learned the guitar very quickly, and I was a big fan of lead guitar, Chet Atkins and those kind of players.

0: around 1955, when rock and roll came in, I got to meet Elvis in my hometown. And a lot of the new rock artists, the Roy Orbisons and Jerry Lee Lewis and all of those would come to my town.
1: Wow. Tell us about meeting Elvis.
0: Well, I was 13 years old, and we had some mutual friends that were playing with him on the Louisiana Hayride, and they invited him to come and play at my junior high school. And then every time he would come to Little Rock, which was once a year, I would get to go backstage and hang out with him. And he was such a nice guy. Elvis eventually went out and became the big movie star and all of that. And there was a point in time when he decided to start performing again in Las Vegas. And by that time, I was a successful musician in the sessions. And they invited me to come play with Elvis in Las Vegas, me and the Wrecking Crew group.

0: take us through how you got from that junior high school time meeting Elvis in Arkansas all the way across to LA. What happened in between?
1: A lot of playing six nights a week in clubs all over the country. So in 58, I left Little Rock and took a gig in Santa Fe, which ended up with me connecting with Glenn Campbell in Albuquerque because he was also from Arkansas, but we had never met.
0: You formed a friendship with him as a result of that meeting, didn't you?
1: Oh, yeah. Well, Glenn was playing in clubs six nights a week himself. We'd go see some of the shows that would come to town together, and then we'd get together with those musicians and we'd have a jam session all night. It was just a fun time. This was late 50s, early 60s.

0: You were busy six nights a week playing around the South. Why go to LA?
1: Well, you know, a lot of bands would come through where we were playing and say, man, you guys should go to LA, you know, because you really have a good band and all of that kind of stuff. So at that time, Glenn Campbell's drummer had joined my band after Glenn left town. And we decided, okay, well, let's go to LA. But I already had a plan to become a session musician, like Chet Atkins and like the guys in New York and Nashville and all of that. That was my goal, to become a session musician.
0: Why did you want to be a session musician?
1: That's like winning the lottery. It's the best gig there in the world for a musician.
0: Why?
1: You're not traveling, you're staying at home, you're going to the studio every day, getting to work with all of these great artists, and it pays better than anything, other than if you're a big superstar artist. But as far as a musician,

0: offering something on someone's record that would make it a better record. I patterned my road to that from people like George Harrison and other guitar players, even like Scotty Moore on Elvis's record. Their guitar parts became part of the record. So that was my goal, to add those kind of little guitar things to records that would help make the record a hit and become part of the record. Yeah.
1: Because you were known already at that time as being a bit of a guitar virtuoso, weren't you? And you're completely self-taught.
0: Yes, completely self-taught. I'm strictly play by ear, which most of us guitar players growing up during that era, none of us had any formal training. Later on, guys did, especially if you're in a major city like LA. There were good teachers and all of that. And some of the other guys learned to read along the way.
1: So what happened when you took yourself off to LA?
0: Well, when I first got there, I had to do other jobs, still working in clubs or working with other show groups, working in Las Vegas, traveling, because you weren't able to just go straight into the studio until you proved yourself some way. So the best I could do at the time was to play on these publishing demos with Boyce and Hart, who eventually got the gig to write for the Monkees.

0: Tommy Boyce and Bobby Hart. They were obviously in partnership with one another at that time, but before the Monkees, were they well known yet?
1: Well, they had had some success with writing some hit records with other artists. So they had this great publishing deal with Screen Gems, who ended up being a big company behind the Monkees as well. So eventually they got this gig to write for the Monkees. And I was like their favorite guitar player. So I was grateful that they asked me to come play on that. And once they did, all of the other producers in LA started calling me because they heard Last Train to Clarksville. And they called Boyce and Hart and said, "Who played guitar on that?" And so I was instantly in after that. That was it for me.
0: Last Train to Clarksville really changed life.
1: That was it. Oh, yes.

0: it took something like that to get you in the door, because they don't just welcome everybody. This group of musicians, you know, they're a tight group. They play together. They get along well. You really got to climb that fence to get in there. You know, it's not an easy road. Yeah.
1: How had you become Boys and Hearts' favorite guitarist at the time?
0: They were signed to Screen Gems. As writers for Screen Gems, they had to go in and do demos when they would write a song. So they would have guys like myself come in to play on those demos. It gave me the opportunity to work with them and let them see my work. And then when they did get successful, they brought me along with them.
1: And what were they like to work with, the two of them?
0: Really nice. They didn't have any formal training either. So the reason we got along so well is our musical vocabulary was kind of the same. You know, they'd give me an example of, can you do like a George Harrison lick on this or something like that? You know, they couldn't write anything out. And it was lucky for me because I couldn't read it if they did.
1: What were their backgrounds? Where had they come from?
0: They had spent a lot of time in New York. That's where they ended up together at a professional level in this little writing group with a lot of very interesting people. Wes Farrell, who eventually became the writer and producer of the Partridge Family

0: and a lot of other successful things. Bobby Hart wrote a great book that really details their trip, and it's very interesting and very enlightening.
1: Yeah.
0: They got an album deal themselves as an artist on A&M Records and had some pretty good success with that. And I played on those albums with them as well.

0: Kerry Shelton, what was your brief from them in terms of writing for the Monkees? I mean, we all have heard the stories that the Monkees were put together as these four actors that couldn't play their own instruments and couldn't sing their own songs, although I'm not sure exactly how true that turned out to be. But what was your brief initially?
1: Well, they had rented a little rehearsal room for us to go in and work on some tunes specifically for that, because they didn't really have the deal yet. Actually, I can only isolate Last Train to Clarksville because that was the thing that got everything going. They asked me to come up with some kind of a lick, like on A Ticket to Ride for the Beatles, that, you know, the way the guitar starts that off. And that the lick on Clarksville came into my head, and I said, how about this? And played it, and they loved it, and that was the whole thing. Without that, I don't even know if they would have gotten the deal, because that was the thing that got them over to be the producers of the first Monkees records. I was added to Barbie Hart's band. He had a band that they were playing in clubs. Uh-huh. He had a drummer, bass player, guitar player, and then they brought in a keyboard player, and then they brought me in, and we were all in this room. So we rehearsed up that tune, and he brought in some of the executives for the Monkees show to come in, and we played that tune for him, and it blew him away. I still haven't even met the Monkees yet.
0: And when it all blew up for you like that, what were you thinking? How were you feeling?
1: Well, I went out and got myself a brand new Mercedes, and I was feeling pretty good. No, it didn't take long till my phone was ringing off the wall for me to do sessions every day with everybody else. Neil Diamond, Motown moved out to L.A., and they asked me to come do their stuff. And it was the same way with the Jackson 5. I'd never even seen the Jackson 5, and we went in and cut their tracks, you know, I Want You Back and all of those things. And they were never in the studio either with us. They always came in later to do the vocals.

0: the players in the Wrecking Crew had formal backgrounds in jazz or classical music. Louis says he can't recall where the name actually came from, but they were often also referred to as the First Call Gang. More to come in just a sec.
1: This is Pauline. Local people, great community. 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
0: Thanks for being here. Guitarist Louis Shelton is giving us some insight into how the creme de la creme of studio musicians worked back in their 60s and 70s heyday.
4: A lot of times the artist wasn't there. With the Carpenters, they were always there, and Karen always gave us a really good guide vocal. Neil Diamond was always the writer of his songs, so he was always there. Boss Gags was there, but a lot of times we would be recording, and all we would have is a chord chart there, and someone would count it off, and we'd start playing. We didn't even know how the song went.
0: So I guess it didn't really matter to you whether the song ended up being a hit or not. You were getting paid for your work regardless.
4: That's right. It made them millions of dollars, but we only got our union scale for it. And it had its benefits in other ways. And now we do get residuals from all of that stuff that we played on. And we have a great musicians trust fund that is sort of our retirement.
0: Did you get your name on the records?
4: I did on a lot of them. Unfortunately, on some very important ones like the Monkees and Jackson 5, I didn't. Or the Partridge Family, because they wanted people to think it was them playing on the records. Obviously on stuff like Boss Gags and Neil Diamond.
0: Boss Gags was Silk Degrees, right?
4: Yeah, that was his big album, his first big album.

0: Gay was the only album I got credit on from the Motown stuff I did for some reason. That was the only record I got credit on.
1: Did that bother you?
0: I don't know if it bothered me so much at the time. I was so busy. I didn't
1: have time to
0: think about that kind of stuff.
1: Yeah.
0: Later on, I thought, wow, that was a great credit to have not gotten on the album, you know. It was some of the biggest records ever and didn't get my name on it. But I got some gold records from them, hang on my wall.
1: What an amazing experience. When you first got to LA, if I can just take you back again, you actually looked up Glen Campbell, didn't you? And he kind of got you into traction a little bit.
0: Yeah, he was the only person we knew. And it ended up being only the two of us went out there. The rest of the band backed out, and they really regretted it later. But yeah, Glenn took us around. He took me to a Ricky Nelson session, which is where I met James Burton and also Joe Osborne, who was the bass player. And we ended up doing many, many. We did the Carpenters and a lot of stuff together.

0: You said that Karen used to always be there. What was she like?
1: She was a real sweetheart and a great singer. Her little guide vocals could have just as well been the master vocals because she was so good.
0: She was also a great drummer, wasn't she?
1: Yes, she was. She didn't play drums on any of the stuff that I played on. Hal Blaine was the drummer on all their stuff. But she was a great drummer and played a lot of live stuff, yeah.
0: You've seen a lot of them come and go, I bet.
1: Oh my gosh, yeah. And a lot of them I knew even before they were big stars, like during that time when I was before my session career and traveling around, I had toured with David Crosby, Mama Cass, before she was in the Mamas and Papas. God, the list of people that have gone on that I worked with is, it's like 90% almost, you know. The only ones still around are Lionel Richie, Neil Diamond, and Boz Scaggs. Three of the Monkees, David Cassidy, Karen Carpenter, Michael Jackson. The list is long of all the people. Glenn Campbell, he's no longer with us.
0: Yeah.
1: Just unbelievable, the people that we've lost that were just such a big part of my life.

0: What do you put that down to, Louis Shelton? Is it the excessive lifestyles that they were leading, that the success got the better of them, the whole Hollywood thing? You went through it all with them. What was it?
1: Well, some of them was just natural causes, you know, like Davy Jones and Mike Nesmith and Peter. Well, Peter unfortunately had cancer. Someone like Elvis and Michael Jackson, I think it was their celebrity. With Elvis, for example, all the years I lived in Los Angeles and Hollywood, at one time or another, you'd see almost every famous person, but you would never see Elvis. He could not go out in public like a normal person. Couldn't go to the movies, couldn't go to a restaurant. I mean, he would literally be mobbed. So he had no sign of a normal life. But I did a rehearsal with him before he went to Vegas, and he was in perfect health at that time. He was like the picture of health. And when he went to Vegas, that schedule or something got him on such a pill-popping schedule of uppers to get up and downers to go to bed or whatever, eating terribly and all of that. He just looked terrible by the time he passed away. Whereas, like I've said before, if he would go out and have a round of golf with the fellas, get out in the sunshine, smell the grass, and had some kind of normalcy in his life, there's no way he would have passed away at such an early age. So.
0: Yeah, it was an awfully big price to pay, wasn't it?
1: It was, yeah. In Michael's case, that was just really a terrible accident thing. Having to be put under by those kind of drugs and then have it take his life.

0: I'm intrigued to know about Tiny Tim because you worked with him too. He was always a bit of an iconic person, wasn't he?
1: You know, the first time I saw Tiny Tim, I'd gone into a little, I was in New York, and I went into this little comedy club, very dark little club, and Tiny Tim walks in the door up to this little 1 foot high stage, and he's got this gunny sack over his shoulder. He looks like something out of a novel or something, because he had already had that look, and takes out this ukulele and gets up there and starts singing that crazy stuff. And no one had ever heard of him before. So that was the first time I saw Tiny Tim. And then Richard Perry, who was a young New York producer, produced that album on him. And then Richard moved out to LA. And Richard was a good friend of Boyce and Hart. And he was one of the first one that said, who played guitar on Clarksville? He started calling me for all of his stuff, which included Tiny Tim.

0: So you continued on as a highly sought-after session player, playing with the best of the best, socialising with all of them in that scene too. How did you avoid the pitfalls?
1: I sort of took care of that earlier on because I had all of those opportunities, touring and hanging out and doing all that stuff earlier. And I just realized that wasn't for me. I tried it and it didn't help my playing, and I was all about playing. I was all about music and guitar. It didn't work for me, and I'm fortunate that it didn't. A lot of my good friend musicians have come through it unscathed, and they've gotten healthy and gotten rid of that stuff. There's only a few of them back, and it was more back during the late 60s, early 70s, that some of my friends ended up with it having a negative effect on their work and their life.
0: You were single-mindedly focused on that guitar, and you weren't going to be distracted with anything from playing the best you could.
1: But, you know, most of my fellow session musicians, Hal Blaine and those guys, they didn't do drugs, and none of those guys did.
0: They were all about the music too.
1: Yeah.
0: I guess you all would have known that if you'd done drugs, you couldn't turn up the next day in a session and give it your best.
1: That's right. Whereas the
0: guys that were on the road could kind of bluff and bluster their way through performances, and it wouldn't matter so much.
1: And out on the road, it's more of a party life too. After the gig, it's all there for the having, you know?
0: Yeah.
1: So it's easy to succumb to the temptation.
0: Yeah.
1: But when you're doing sessions all day long, you need everything that you've got to be able to do your best work, more of a normal life.
0: More of a 9-to-5 type of job, really, huh?
1: Yeah. Mm-hmm.
0: Yeah, I hear you. How was it then that you eventually ended up joining a group that was composed of Joe Bogan and Jim Seals and Dash Crofts, who later became known as Seals and Crofts? How'd you get to that point?
1: Well, I joined them before my session career. Seals and Crofts had originally been in a group called The Champs since they were very young teenagers and toured the country as that band, The Champs, that had Tequila.

0: that group broke up and they ended up in Los Angeles. And I had been touring with a group called Joe and Eddie, and I had quit that group to stay in LA. Somehow I met up with Seals and Crofts, and we had this little four-piece band, and we were playing in clubs in LA of six nights a week gigs. And then we added three girls to that little four-piece and started playing in Las Vegas. It turned out to be a pretty successful group. And then it was during that time I was going back and forth doing these demos with Boyz II Heart, and all of a sudden the Monkees thing developed. So I quit that band and came back. We did the Clarksville thing. I got into the session thing. The Seals and Crofts band had broken up. So Seals and Crofts eventually became this great duo of all of these Seals and Crofts kind of tunes.
1: You ended up producing for them, didn't you?
0: Yes. After a few years of doing session work, I was working with Herb Alpert, who owned A&M Records. And I brought a band to him, and he signed them and appointed me as producer. So at that point, I transitioned into a producer and quit doing as much session work. In the meantime, Seals and Crofts had gone as Seals and Crofts and gotten a record deal, and they'd cut a couple of records that hadn't really done anything yet. But their manager came and asked if I would be interested in producing them. And I said, well, sure. What a great thing to happen after all we've been through to end up producing my buddies, you know? So I put together this band that I had played with on the Motown stuff, took them into the studio where we did the Jackson 5 and all that. And we cut Summer Breeze and Diamond Girl. And so for the next several years, that was my job, was producing Seals and Crofts.

0: Breeze was Seals and Crofts' first hit single. The duo were members of the Baha'i faith and believed that by writing about life itself, many meanings would emerge for the listener. That song was covered by lots of artists, including the Isley Brothers, Johnny Mathis, The Main Ingredient, and Jason Mraz. Hang in as Louis Shelton continues his story.
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3: It's a beautiful day.
0: Welcome back. Louis Shelton has played on that many hits that he's totally lost count.
4: When Motown relocated from Detroit to LA, you started recording with people like Diana Ross and Smokey Robinson, the great Marvin Gaye, Stevie Wonder and Gladys Knight.

0: when I did Diana Ross and Gladys Knight and some of those other artists, they weren't there. And a lot of times I'd ask, who is this for? And they would say, we're hoping this Smokey Robinson will do this one.
1: So you'd cut the tracks first and then they'd come in and...
0: Yeah, we'd cut the tracks. And during the session, we might cut tracks for two different artists. See, Motown had a couple of arrangers, Gene Page, and I forget the other gentleman's name. He ended up producing Lionel Richie. That's how I got on the Lionel Richie records. These arrangers would come in with these great charts. They would write out the bass lines and the keyboard parts and the drum parts, but they would let us guitar players figure out what we wanted to play.
1: Oh, really?
0: So we always had this great foundation to play from, this great rhythm section. And as I would do sessions all around town and say, go from a Neil Diamond to a Partridge Family or a Carpenters, when I got into the Motown session, it always had the Motown sound, which I loved because I was a big fan of all those early Motown records anyway. But there was something that these arrangers had that just added this Motown feel to everything. And it would put me into this R&B frame to play those kind of guitar licks, which I was, you know, I come from the South, so I knew all of that stuff.
1: What was that special ingredient that made it Motown?
0: Well, it was a very specific, tight groove between the bass and the drums and the keyboards. And it was like only those two arrangers arranged like that. Uh-huh. They didn't have like five different arrangers. These guys just knew what to go for, and it was very specific and very Motown. If you listen to I Want You Back, which has been voted by Rolling Stone as one of the greatest pop records ever, when you listen to that track, it's very complex, but very tight and very arranged. And even the guitar parts, even though they weren't written out, everything fits like a glove. It's a Motown sound. It was a bit fresher of a Motown sound because it was a new group of artists. It was the Jackson Five, and it didn't have that Detroit Four Tops kind of sound.
1: A little bit.
0: There was more guitar action in it. I mean, you could hear it in I'll Be There, the ballad, Michael Jackson ballad, and so many of their songs. You could hear the togetherness of the track and the choice of notes and the groove and the way it was played and all of that.
1: So no surprise to you that those songs all went straight to number one?
0: Oh, yes. They were good songs to start with.

0: Michael Jackson. I was there when he did the vocal to I Want You Back. That was the first time I saw him. And he was 11 years old. And he was standing out there, man, on that mic. And it was just, he was just roaring on that mic. But I mean, you listen to that vocal track on I Want You Back. That's an 11-year-old kid, man. I mean, that is some singing there.
1: So you knew from the beginning that he had something pretty special.
0: Oh, yes. Yeah. I'd never seen anything like it. Till the day he died, I thought he was one of the, I mean, he just got better and better. To be able to perform like he did on stage and the dance moves, he's a very, very talented guy.

0: chatting with Louis Shelton. Just a few weeks ago, I had a chat with a friend of yours by the name of John Ford Coley. And there's certainly a big story around how you two got together, isn't there?
1: Well, yeah, if you want to hear it, I'll make it short. He and his partner, Dan Seals, who was brother of Jim Seals, they had come out from Texas. They were a duo, and they were going by England Dan and John Ford Coley. And a manager had shopped their tape, their cassette tape around, and nobody wanted to sign them. And so I told their manager, I said, well, I'm working with Herb Alpert tomorrow. Let me take the tape and give it to him and let him have a listen. So I did that. He took the tape home, and the next day when I saw him, I said, did you listen to the tape? He said, yeah. He says, and I like it. I said, oh, great. I said, what does that mean? He said, well, I want to sign them, and I want you to produce them. So that's the story behind that. That opened up my production career and their artist career. I do two albums for them on A&M. That sort of put me on the map as a producer, and that's when Seals and Crofts approached me.
0: Right. You then went on to produce Art Garfunkel's most successful platinum album called Fate for Breakfast.
1: Yes. I had played on Art's other solo albums that Richard Perry produced, so we got along really well, and I was able to produce that record for him.

0: you consider yourself retired now?
1: No, I don't, because I still do stuff. You know, I've got someone coming in today for a session at 1 o'clock, and I still play, I still write, but at the same time, I don't consider it work. So it's a weird thing. It's like, if I really had a job, I would retire and do this.
0: But to keep up your chops, do you have to practice your guitar, or you're at a point where you still do?
1: You have to, and you have to keep up your calluses. Yeah, you have to keep up your technique. And of course, I'm always on YouTube looking at these guys that are 10 times better than me and trying to figure out what they're doing. So,
0: like who? Who would you say is better than you?
1: Well, Matteo Mancuso, a lot of these young guys now that are coming out, they've just gone so far above what we're doing. All new different techniques and stuff. I'd have to start all over to do that stuff.
0: Right.
1: I still play what I play and you do what I do. There's no way I could jump on and start trying to do what they're doing. But I enjoy watching them. My area of music is commercial music, you know. Those guys they're shredders, and they're fun to watch as a genius at what they do. My thing is adding to commercial music, keeping things at a level where the average person can understand what I'm playing.
0: Yeah. I love the work you've done. Louis Shelton, do you think that was the heyday of music, the 60s and 70s? Were they the best days?
1: I think the ingredients were more organic, and I think the songs were better. I think the artists were more original, and it was real musicians playing them. So much of the music today is mechanical and computers and vocal tuning and a producer sitting in a room by himself, you know, coming up with all of these sounds. It's just a totally different thing, and you almost can't even compare it. But there's this stuff like Dua Lipa and that. I love that stuff. It's fantastic. I think she's great. And the way they produce her stuff and do her videos is unbelievable. A lot of the music I don't like. It's just nothing in it for me. But every once in a while, something comes along that grabs my ear.
0: And finally, does it surprise you that so many of the songs you worked on are still getting radio airplay, still popular some 50 years later?
1: It doesn't, because people of my generation, that's what they like. And there's a lot of us. And a lot of the younger generation like that stuff too. I perform on cruise ships. I was before COVID. I'm just starting to do some at the end of the month. And most of that audience is my age, and a little younger and some older. So I do medleys of the hits that I played on, and they can't even believe it, that they're seeing the guy that actually played Last Train to Clarksville or Hello or Lowdown or, you know, the Carpenters and all that stuff. So they absolutely love it.

0: it's more important today than it was then. I know it is for me, because back in the day, I play on a hit record, and then I just go to another session and nobody knew me. But now everybody looks on the internet and says, oh my God, Louis Shetland played that guitar part on Valerie. I never heard of him. Let me go look at what else he did. And then they jump on my email, and I get these great emails of people that are so complimentary. It means a lot.
1: Louis Shetland, fabulous chatting with you. Thank you so much for your time and sharing your stories. And congratulations on the most wonderful career. Music just wouldn't have been the same without you. We appreciate it.
0: Thank you, and it's my pleasure.
2: 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A big shout out to Mark in the northern New South Wales town of Ballina, who requested I get in touch with Louis Shetland for an interview. If you have someone special you'd like to hear from, you can do the same. 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Thanks for being with me today. I hope you've had a great time. I'll look forward to being back in your company again, same time next week. Bye now. 'Cause it's a beautiful
3: day. You've been listening to A Breath of Fresh Air with Sandy Kaye.

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Framed by Tony is the place to go. It's just down the arcade behind Parton's IGA. 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
1: This is Air News Western Australia edition. I'm Steve Vischer. Deputy Premier Rita Cefiotti says she expects the federal government to honour its commitment to protect the state's share of GST, regardless of what the Productivity Commission recommends. The Commission is reviewing the 2018 GST reforms, which guarantee Western Australia at least 75 cents in the dollar of its population share. Its interim findings are due later this month, with other states pushing for changes to the system. The WA government, though, has stepped up its campaign to keep the deal, warning the state could lose billions of dollars a year if the reforms are wound back. Ms. Cefiotti says Prime Minister Anthony Albanese has previously promised the current arrangements will remain in place. A large contingent of WA firefighters have been deployed to North America today to help battle devastating summer wildfires. More from Elise Gately.
2: Emotions were running high as 46 of the state's most experienced firefighters farewelled loved ones at Perth Airport this morning. They're taking off on a gruelling 35-day mission to the United States, where they'll join more than 150 others from Australia and New Zealand on the front line. The country is experiencing a fierce summer, with more than 80 significant wildfires currently raging. WA's emergency service leaders say crews will face brutal, unpredictable conditions living in remote tent cities when they reach the fire ground in Idaho. Elise Gately, Perth Airport.
1: BHP staff at Port Hedland have been urged to return to the negotiating table over pay and conditions. More than 100 union members walked off the job at the weekend, imposing a 24-hour shiploading ban. BHP says there was minimal disruption, around seven ships being loaded over Saturday and Sunday. It says it's offered a 16% pay increase over the next 4 years, although unions say that's not enough. The company says it will present an updated proposal at next week's meeting with the Fair Work Commission. Meantime, Industrial Relations Minister Simone McGuirk is urging both sides to continue talks.
3: When people can reach agreement, when the parties can reach agreement, you're much more likely to get not only an outcome that people are happy with, but a better working relationship as you move forward.
1: Meantime, a record proportion of containers moving through Fremantle Harbour are now being carried by rail. The state government says more than a quarter of the port's container freight was transported by train over the latest period, the highest rail share of any major container port in Australia. It credits the Fremantle Container Rail Subsidy, which gives customers a $50 discount for every eligible standard container moved by rail. It's a scheme that was introduced in 2007 and revised upward in 2018. The government says there are no plans to end the subsidy. And staying in Fremantle, the new traffic bridge there is now expected to reopen before Christmas, several weeks ahead of schedule. The crossing has been closed since February while the ageing 1939 timber bridge is replaced as part of the $430 million Swan River Crossings project. The new concrete structure uses a combination of cantilever construction and cable supports, with major structural work now well advanced. The closure had originally been expected to continue until January next year. The state government says the bridge will instead open before Christmas, although the exact date is still yet to be confirmed. To sport, and West Coast have slumped to their ninth straight loss, going down to Collingwood yesterday by 19 points. Coach Andrew McWalter says the players are frustrated and desperate for success.
4: They're gutted. They're not winning these games, and they're doing everything they can. They want to win. We feel like we can at the moment. We feel like we're close. I know that we've been saying that for a little while, but we're doing a reasonable amount that we like. But we just got to keep showing these guys the building blocks we're trying to put in place to become a great team for a long period of time.
1: And in the Avon descent, kayaker Luke Dooley has claimed his third consecutive singles title. Dooley carried his lead from day one through to the finish, again taking the honours as the fastest solo paddler. This year's event was shortened because of unusually low water levels in the Avon River, with organisers moving the start line downstream on both days. Northam has recorded just 12 millimetres of rain in July, the driest July in almost 150 years. This is Air News, Western Australia.
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Hello and welcome once again to Fanfare. Listeners under the age of 50 are probably going to be quite happy that I'm out of the 60s, 70s and early 80s with today's artist, who made their mark in the USA in the late 1980s and achieved worldwide fame in the first half of the 90s. I'm talking about REM. They seem to be a band that people either love or hate. I'm happy to put myself in the love category, having discovered them soon after I moved to Western Australia from Sydney in the early 90s. Admittedly, I was a bit late to the party, one might say, given REM initially formed way back in 1980 in Athens, Georgia. They were a college band whose fame stayed relatively local until they hit the big time later that decade. The band comprised the enigmatic frontman Michael Stipe, Mike Mills, Bill Berry and Peter Buck, who incidentally got married at the Cottesloe Civic Centre during their world tour in 1995, I might add. The band's name does not, as some think, have any reference to REM sleep or rapid eye movement sleep. Michael Stipe apparently picked the acronym randomly. How typically mysterious of him. My discovery of the band was via a very good work friend who had a party in about, 1993, I think, at which he put on an old VCR tape of an REM concert. I remember thinking, who are these guys? They're amazing. The tape was called Tour Film, and it was recorded in Greensboro, North Carolina, in November 1989. I quickly went out and bought Tour Film myself, yes, on VCR tape, but then went on to buy a bunch of REM CDs, which were my soundtrack for the next decade. I bought an early Best Of album, then Green, Out of Time, Automatic for the People, and Monster, when, for me, things started to go south. More on that later. As I usually do on Fanfare, I like to work chronologically, so let's kick off with one of REM's earlier tracks, one that mesmerised me when I first saw Tour Film. It's from the album Document from 1987, which was actually their fifth album, and it was the last one that they recorded under an independent record label before they really hit the big time after signing with Warner Brothers. Often misunderstood as a love song, when it's quite the opposite, here's The One I Love.

That was The One I Love from 1987. R.E.M.'s next album, Green, which was recorded in 1988, brought them more into the mainstream, selling over 4 million copies. I'd love to play a track from Green, probably Stand, but there are just too many songs on the next two albums that I couldn't possibly leave out, so I'm going to move straight to their seventh album, which was called Out of Time, which catapulted them to global fame, selling over 18 million copies. Released in 1991, Out of Time was one of the definitive albums of the 1990s alternative rock boom. It contained what has probably become their signature track, hitting number 4 on the US Billboard charts and winning 2 Grammy Awards. It's Losing My Religion.

Definitely a massive hit, that one. Losing My Religion from 1991. I'm going to stick with the Out of Time album for a bit here. In fact, I'm going to play three songs from that album, which admittedly doesn't leave much room for anything else. But hey, it's my show, so I can do what I want. My next song is a song that was one of their most successful. It was a top 10 hit around the world, but one that was deeply polarising within the band. I'm talking of Shiny Happy People. Mike, Bill and Peter apparently presented Michael Stipe with an incredibly upbeat, bouncy musical track. Stipe viewed the cheerful instrumental as a creative challenge to write the, inverted commas, stupidest, most buoyant and weird pop song he possibly could. The band invited the B-52's Kate Pearson to provide prominent, joyful co-lead and backing vocals, which helped to define the track's signature sound. Let's get our feet tapping now as we listen to Shiny Happy People.

It rather annoyed and embarrassed Michael Stipe and, to an extent, the rest of the band that what he viewed as a bit of a joke song had become so very popular. He felt it lacked the emotional depth and gravitas of the rest of their catalogue. As such, the band never played Shiny Happy People live, although they did agree to appear on Sesame Street to sing a version of the song called Furry Happy Monsters. See if you can search that one up on YouTube. It's a classic. While they had the B-52's Kate Pearson on side, she also provided vocals in my next chosen track, one which I would probably say is my favourite REM song of all time. In fact, she has such a major part in this song, you could almost call it a duet. Also from the Out of Time album from 1991, it's Me in Honey.

Okay, so I'm finally going to wrench myself away from the Out of Time album and go on to the next album, which was the very much eagerly awaited and anticipated Automatic for the People, which was released in 1992. It did not disappoint, also selling over 18 million copies like its predecessor. It spawned numerous hits, such as Man on the Moon and Everybody Hurts, one of the band's most recognisable tracks. But for me, I'm going to pick something a little bit different. In fact, it may be something that some of you haven't even heard. It's called The Sidewinder Sleeps Tonight. Over 30 years ago, when I was working at Bankwest, one of my workmates and best friends at the time was a fellow called Tony. And this was one of his favourite REM songs. The chorus has a line that fits more syllables into the available music than usual, thus making the line very difficult to interpret. This was before the internet, so you couldn't just Google it if you didn't know the lyrics. We thought we had it worked out, and when we were able to confirm the lyrics some 5 or so years later when the technology was available, we were right. It says, "Call me when you try to wake her up." But it's said so quickly that it's really difficult to make sure that those are the words. Listen out for it yourself as I play The Sidewinder Sleeps Tonight.

0: Well, I hope you liked that one, Sidewinder Sleeps Tonight from 1992. I really enjoy the addition of quite a significant string section in that song. It really lifts it. I find that often happens, actually, like a bit of brass as well. That can really get a song pumping. Anyway, after the huge success of Automatic for the People, containing a number of carefully crafted acoustic masterpieces, many fans, including me, were somewhat perplexed when REM's next album, Monster, was released in 1994. It was generally much heavier, with a booming electric sound, and it sold only half the amount of each of the two previous albums, so I guess the listeners voted with their feet. For me, unfortunately, this meant one of my biggest concert disappointments of all time. REM came to Perth the year after Monster's release in 1995, and I don't think I've ever been so excited to see a band, given I'd discovered them only 2 years previously and played them to death ever since. But, as is often the case, they chose to perform basically every track from Monster and not very much from their stellar back catalogue. And they didn't sound that great either. I was absolutely gutted. After Monster, REM released another 6 albums until their last in 2011. I actually know very little about most of those albums, sadly. After my Monster disappointment, I stuck with their pre-Monster playlist and still enjoy doing so today. So that's REM for you folks. I hope you enjoyed that little look into their catalogue of fantastic music. As I said, it's not everyone's taste, but I do hope you enjoyed joining me today. And please tune in next week to Fanfare.
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Hello. It's great to have you here. If you're not sure where here is, it's 96.5 FM, of course. And if you've found yourself listening at 5 o'clock on a Friday or maybe to the repeat at 4 p.m. on Monday, then you're listening to Segments. And my name is Verity. And I hope you'll journey with me over the next hour as we listen to some songs in Segments. Right here from the heart of Harvey, a citrus growing town that we know and love. Maybe it's where you call home, or maybe you are listening in from elsewhere. I'd love you to let us know if you are a listener from elsewhere. Have you ever been to Harvey? We will get into our segments tonight. We're going to listen to some locally grown artists from WA. We're going to listen to a new track, and we're going to start, as we always do, with our first picks, the ones that are, yeah, listening a lot to in our household, the ones on high rotation. And we are going to start with Our Greats.

That was KH looking at your pager as part of first picks this afternoon. The ones that are on high rotation. That one's been on high rotation a while because it was out in 2022. And interestingly enough, one of those songs where you kind of mishear lyrics and you sing it for a long time, not knowing that you're actually singing the wrong lyrics. We used to sing, "I'm getting a little tired of your Coco Pops." It's actually Broken Promises, but yeah, I think Coco Pop sounds better. So that's KH looking at your pager. We also had Boy and Bear with Vertigo and 3% with Our Greats from 2025, both of those. And I don't know about you, but I have been feeling a little bit wintry, like not ill, but just wintry. It's colder, it's rainy, and I was wearing my fluffy hat into the studio, but it didn't quite work with the headphones, so I've had to take it off. But I just feel like, you know, when it's wintry, you need a bit of vitamin C, and this is the citrus growing heart of WA Southwest, Harvey, and we have a lot of access to vitamin C. So we've had our first picks, we're going to have our seconds, keeping that citrus theme going, of course, the tedious link, tenuous link even. And these are the songs that aren't so much on high rotation but sound so good even when you've heard them loads and loads of times in the past. And this one is one of those. We are going to start our seconds with the mighty David Bowie and Changes.

So good. So good. Hear ye, hear ye. That is an amazing song, second time round or 100th time round. But it has been a little while since I've heard that one. And I just thought of it the other day and I was like, oh man, I so want to hear that song again. So that was Frank Turner, I Still Believe. We had Tracy Chapman, Give Me One Reason, and David Bowie at the top. And if you still believe in rock and roll, then make sure you keep listening to Harvey Community Radio, 96.5 FM. And particularly, I'm going to throw the spotlight on a show called Fanfare, because Sally has had some rock and rollers on her show. She's had Elton John, she's had Rolling Stones, not like literally on her show, but she features their music and she tells you a little bit about five of their songs. And today, if you missed at 10 a.m. Friday, it was REM. So have a listen back on Monday at 3 p.m. or tune in next Friday at 10 to hear who Sally is featuring next on Fanfare. You're with Verity on Segments right now on Harvey Community Radio 96.5 FM, and we are going to go into a segment called Well Versed now. And I love Well Versed because we get to kind of delve into the lyrics of songs, appreciate them lyrically. Obviously, songs are melody and voice and passion and all that, but lyrics can play a huge part, obviously. And this one, I just remember when it came out in the 2000s, I was a teenager and I just remember committing to learn all of the words. And the song is That Day by Natalie Imbruglia. And it's just, I don't know, chaotic is probably too strong a word, but it's changeable and its lyrics are like up and down and everywhere. And I just loved it then. I love it now. All of those feels of being a teenager and the ups and downs, and somehow it just really captured a lot for me. It's kind of like it never gets to the point of what that day was. It just says that, you know, she feels sad, scared, small, tired. She's right, she's wrong, but the whole thing's beautiful and it's absolutely perfect. And I loved it at the time, love it now. And it's kind of just remains like unpinnable. You can't quite pin it down, but her voice is amazing. And yeah, I listened to it the other day again and sang every word loudly. I was on my own, but still remembered it. So obviously committed at the time to learn it. And the plot kind of thickened for me as well, because it actually was like this light bulb moment, because it just flowed so well into another song that is definitely worthy of the well-versed segment. So I'm going to have this as a double feature. I'll see you on the flip side and we'll talk about the second song that we're going to play. But this first one, as I said, is That Day by Natalie Imbruglia.

There you go. One Crowded Hour by Augie March on Well Versed. And it was a double cider because we had That Day by Natalie Imbruglia. What do you think? It was just like that song reminds me of that song. And I've never really thought that before. So That Day was 2001. And Augie March released that one in 2006. So 5 years between them. But I don't know. Maybe it's that they're just a little bit here, there, everywhere. Obviously some wonderful lyrics that go to places that you might not expect. And I love that the opening lyric in One Crowded Hour is like a question. Now, should you expect to see something that you hadn't seen in somebody you'd known since you were 16? Kind of like invites us in, but then kind of loses us a bit probably with all the other lyrics, and then kind of pulls us, scoops us back in the chorus. I wonder if we've all had that moment where we've locked eyes with somebody and they're just that person in the room for us. Maybe. Let me know. Did you know that you can contact the station? You can, actually. We have a Facebook page, we have an email address, and we also have a text line as well. And that text line is 0426307199. Again, 0426307199. And you can tell us, does that song remind you of that song? Have you got a well-versed song that you've always admired the lyrics, or maybe they've perplexed you a little bit? Tell us. Why not let us know? That would be awesome. So we are going to shift gears into another segment. We're going to go in season, something that's new. And this one is from a South African artist, and I'm going to get his name wrong, but I think from listening to interviews, it's Bushla G from South Africa, and he's teaming up with Jake Isaac for this one. We love Jake Isaac here, and this is I Would Lose It All.

You're listening to Segments on Harvey Community Radio 96.5 FM, and that was new from Bushla G and Jake Isaac out in June this year, I Would Lose It All. And you're listening to Segments, as I said. Thanks for joining me. We're getting to the pointy end of the show, just a few songs left, but we're going to bring it back local. We've been to South Africa with that one, and we're going to bring it back local, and we are going to pull it back pretty local. We're actually going to listen to a track from Lightning Jack, and I have not played Lightning Jack on my show before, but I have heard such great things about him. I was at the Wham Awards last year and saw him collect the first time renamed prize from Luke Steele, and it was on behalf of Rick Steele, so that was pretty amazing. And then in kind of thinking about this song, I had a look on his social media, and there was an article on there about his life and his struggles and his support, and I'd highly recommend you going and checking it out to get to know Lightning Jack a little bit more. And this is one from his album Tone River, and it's called Walk Alone. Maybe you've heard it before. We do have a Blues and Roots program which plays on Harvey Community Radio, and I know that he has been requested before, and this is the first time I'm playing him, so maybe we will play him again. And this one, as I said, Walk Alone.

You're with Verity on Harvey Community Radio 96.5 FM. Just got distracted by the buttons there. That was Alexia Parenzi and her beautiful, beautiful, soulful voice. And that is her new release called 26. And on her website, she says it's about a love story. How nice is that? And specifically about nearly missing a shot at love and then getting a rare second chance with the same person. And she says it's bubbly and warm and the perfect sound track, in her opinion, for our world right now, because she reckons we could all do with a little bit more love. Well, there's lots of love here for that one, Alexia, so thank you for that on Locally Grown. I think she's from Geraldton, and I believe that later on this year she's going to be touring locally with some other really great WA women, so want to have a search up for that one. And we had Lightning Jack, as I said, at the top with Walk Alone, maybe a little bit more heartbreaky that one, and a local Jack. So yeah, that's so good to support local music. And we always have a little segment, well, we try and have a segment on segments every time, dedicated to something that is cultivated here, and that was Locally Grown. So we're at the end of the show. Thanks so much for being with me, and it's really, really great. I just want to thank so much our sponsors. We have some great sponsors for Harvey Community Radio. So we've got Harvey District Water Sports, Spinning Up Fishing Club. We've got Harvey Tree Care, Carleek for Hair and Beauty, MJL Jip Rocking, Framed by Tony, Real Steel Electrics, Jenny's Shoes and Fashions, More Core Painting, and our local Westpac Bank. So thank you to our sponsors. You really do make such a difference for us here at Harvey Community Radio. I'm signing off, and I'm going to end with the Amen track, as always. And this one is a little bit about love. It's the Sauce and Candy Stutton with You've Got the Love. Thanks so much for joining me. So

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Some of the best things in life can be hiding right there in plain sight. Jenny's Shoes and Fashions is one of those shops. Come on down to the main street of Harvey and you'll find Jenny and the crew in there with the most amazing range of shoes and fashions for both men and women. If Jenny hasn't got it, it's not worth wearing. Come on into the main street of Harvey, make yourself known to Jenny and her team, and I'm sure that you'll be very impressed. Thanks very much to Jenny Shoes and Fashions for being an amazing sponsor of Harvey Community Radio.

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0: My name is Chelsea Oxford. I am in Year 3 at St. Anne's Catholic Primary School, and I want to thank all of the volunteers at Harvey Community Radio for playing great music.
1: 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Now tonight's a special show, but before I get into the details, I'm going to give you a chance to figure out what it is. So I'm going to play a song, and then you guys are going to have to the end of that song to figure out what the theme of tonight's show is. Okay, so here is your clue.

0: you and me.
1: Have you guys figured out yet? That's right. Starting tonight and including the next 2 weeks up until the 24th of August, we are going to have 3 weeks of Disney songs for us Disney fans out there. And the first and the intro track, in case you didn't know it, was the Mickey Mouse Clubhouse theme by the Mucketeers from the year 1955. And in saying that, we're going to have a whole heap of fun and a whole bunch of songs stuck in our heads. And I make no apologies for that, because as Disney fans, it's what we do. All right, now we're into the show proper. And the first track in the show proper comes to us from the artists Barry Costa and Bill Shirley. And here they are with the song taken from the 1959 film Sleeping Beauty. And this is Once Upon a Dream.

Mary Costa and Bill Shelley with an absolute classic starting things off, properly. Taken from the 1959 film Sleeping Beauty, the song Once Upon a Dream, here in Harbour King Radio, 96.5 FM. Now we feature a song from the 1950 film Cinderella. And this is the artist Verna Felton, the voice of the fairy godmother, with a song called Bibbidi Bobbidi Boo.

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0: Verna Felton, the voice of the fairy godmother, with the song from 1950s, Cinderella, and the song, of course, called Bippity Boppity Boo, here in Harvesting Radio 96.5 FM. Next up, we feature a song from the Winnie the Pooh short, Winnie the Pooh and the Blustery Day. This is the original Tigger voice actor, Paul Winchell, with a song called The Wonderful Thing About Tiggers. And this is one of the songs that I promised was going to get stuck in your head. And I can guarantee it, that's for damn sure. Here we go.
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0: 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They're bouncy, chauncy, flouncy, pouncy, fun, fun, fun, fun, fun. 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I'm the only one.
1: From the Winnie the Pooh short, Winnie the Pooh and the Blustery Day, released in 1968, original Tigger voice actor Paul Winchell with The Wonderful Thing About Tiggers here in Harlequin Radio 96.5 FM. Alright, now we're going to have something a little different, as we're going to have one of the Muppets themes now. Now, for those of you who don't know, the Muppets have been part of the Disney franchise since 2004. And with that in mind, we're going to have Mamet Manup and Two Snouts with the Mamet Manup song. And this was first heard in 1976.
2: Manup Manup.

0: First heard in 1976 when I went out in the Two Snoots from the Muppets, and that was a song called "When I Went Out" song here in Hamilton Radio 96.5 FM. All right, now we're back into the classics, as we have a song from the 1970 film The Aristocats, and this is the Alley Cats featuring Phil Harris with the song "Everybody Wants to Be a Cat."
1: Well, little lady, let me elucidate here. Everybody wants to be a cat, because a cat's the only cat who knows where it's at.
2: Tell me, everybody's picking up on that feline beat, 'cause everything else is obsolete.

0: With the lead alley cat voiced by jazz legend Scatman Carruthers, and Phil Harris voicing O'Malley, the cat. The alley cats and Phil Harris from the Aristocats in 1970. But the song Everybody Wants to Be a Cat here in Harvey King Radio 96.5 FM. Next, we feature two songs from the 1964 film Mary Poppins. And the first of these is Julie Andrews singing A Spoonful of Sugar. And then we'll follow that up with the Pearly Chorus, Julie Andrews and Dick Van Dyke, with Supercalifragilisticexpialidocious.
1: In every job that must be done, there is an element of fun. You find the fun, and snap, the job's a game. And every task you undertake.

0: Manners, which is docious, alley, expiistic, fragicali rufus. But that's going a bit too far, don't you think?
1: Indubitably.
0: So when the cat has got your tongue, there's no need for dismay.
2: Really?
0: Just summon up this word and then you've got a lot to say. But better use it carefully or it could change your life.
2: For example?
0: Yes?
2: One night I said it to me girl, and now me girl's me wife. Oh, and a lovely thing she is too. She's
3: supercalifragilisticexpialidocious. Finishing off the double play from the 1964 film Mary Poppins, The Pearly Chorus, Julie Andrews and Dick Van Dyke with the song Supercalifragilisticexpialidocious. And then the song previous, also from the

1964 film Mary Poppins. Julie Andrews on her own with A Spoonful of Sugar here in Harlequin Radio 96.5 FM. Okay, next up, we feature an absolute classic from the late great Anna Lansbury. And this is the main theme to Beauty and the Beast from 1991.

0: Late great Angela Lansbury from 1991 with the main theme to the film Beauty and the Beast here in Public Radio 96.5 FM. Now we have another track from Angela Lansbury now. This one from one of her early films, 1971's Bedknobs and Broomsticks. And this song also features fellow actor David Tomlinson, as the song is called The Beautiful Briny.
1: How pleasant bobbing along on the bottom of the beautiful briny sea. What a chance to get a better peep at the plants and creatures of the

It's lovely bobbing along on the bottom of the beautiful briny sea. What if the octopus, the flounder, and the cod think we're rather odd? It's fun.

Angela Lansbury and David Tomlinson from 1971, with a song taken from the film Panos and Broomsticks, one of my favorite early favorites, and also a song called The Beautiful Bryony here in Harlequin Radio on 96.5 FM. And we finish off tonight's first section in the year 2009, and a song from another one of my favorite films, The Princess and the Frog. This one, however, is set in New Orleans, as it's completely different to the original fairy tale. And this is the artist Dr. John with a song called Down in New Orleans.

0: dreams do come true in New Orleans.
1: Finishing up tonight's first section with a bit of New Orleans swing. Dr. John, a prominent New Orleans pianist, with a song taken from the soundtrack album to the 2009 film The Princess and the Frog. And that's a song called Down in New Orleans here in Halcyon Radio, 96.5 FM. That's Carl Phillips here. I've been here enjoying the show so far, so got heaps of Disney songs that have come tonight, as this is the first of three shows for all us Disney fans out there. And we're going to have a whole heap of fun, a little bit of dancing, and a whole heap of songs with lyrics that get stuck in your head. And as I said at the top of the show, I apologize for none of that, as because we're Disney fans, that's what we do. Alright, now it's tonight's second section, with a song from 1992's Aladdin. And here are the artists Lea Salonga and Brad Kane, the singing voices for Jasmine and Aladdin respectively, with one of the love songs from that movie, a song called A Whole New World.

Yes, along and Brad Kane, the singing voices for Jasmine and Aladdin, respectively, from the 1992 film Aladdin, and also a song called A Whole New World, one of the love songs of the movie, here in Hurricane Radio 96.5 FM. Next is a song that's stuck in our minds for all us 90s kids, taken from the first Pixar film. This is Randy Newman, with one of the main themes to the original Toy Story film, You've Got a Friend in Me.

Featured in the first Disney Pixar film from 1995, and that is, of course, Toy Story. Randy Newman from the 1995 film Toy Story, with one of the main themes to the movie, You've Got a Friend in Me, here in Halcyon Radio at 6.5 FM. Next, we feature a song from the 1997 film Hercules, and these are the Muses, with a song called Zero to Hero.

0: the only one that thinks that the muses were our favourite part of Hercules, correct? 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Now we're back into the love songs as we have Jodie Benson, the voice actress for Ariel the Little Mermaid, from the 1989 film The Little Mermaid, and this is a song called Part of Your.
1: Maybe he's right. Maybe there is something the matter with me. I just don't see how a world that makes such wonderful things could be bad. Look at this stuff. Isn't it neat? Wouldn't you think my collection's complete? Wouldn't you think I'm the girl who has everything? Look at this trove, treasures untold. How many wonders can one cavern hold? Looking around here, you think, sure,

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I wanna see 'em dancing, walking around on those, what do you call 'em? Oh, feet. Flipping your fins, you don't get too far. Legs are required for jumping, dancing, strolling along down a, what's that word again?

0: One of the most beautiful songs in the movie, Jodie Benson, the voice of Ariel in The War Mermaid, with one of the songs called Part of Your World here in Hurricane Radio 96.5. And staying in 1989's The War Mermaid, here we have a couple of songs from the late Samuel E. Wright, the voice of Sebastian the Crab in the movie. And here's two songs tonight, the songs Kiss the Girl and Under the Sea.
1: Percussion, strings, winds, words. There you see her sitting there across

I kissed again. Yes, you want her. Look at her, you know you do. Possible she wants you to.

Wanna kiss the girl? Gotta kiss the girl. Go on and kiss the girl. Ariel, listen to me. The human world, it's a mess.

late great Samuel E. Wright, the voice of Sebastian the Crab in The Little Mermaid from 1989. And those songs were Kiss the Girl, a proper love song from the movie, and the song you just heard, Under the Sea, here in Harvey King Radio, 96.5 FM. Now we change tack to a song from the 1995 film Pocahontas. And this is the artist Judy Kuhn, who is the singing voice for Pocahontas in this film. And the song is called Colors of the Wind.

0: Judy Kuhn, the singing voice of Pocahontas in the 1995 film Pocahontas, from the 1995 film Pocahontas, and also a song called Colors of the Wind here in Harlequin Radio 96.5 FM. Next, another pair of songs from the 1971 film Battle of the Broomsticks, and this is David Tomlinson with the song Portobello Road, followed by the instrumental Street Dance to Portobello Road.
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0: Jonathan Livingston Seagull, written in 1970 by Richard Bach. The wind was a monster roar at his head. 70 miles per hour, 90, 120, and faster still. The wing strain now at 140 miles per hour wasn't nearly as hard as it had been before at 70, and with the faintest twist of his wingtips, he eased out of the dive and shot above the waves, a grey cannonball under the moon. He closed his eyes to slits against the wind and rejoiced. 140 miles per hour and under control. If I dive from 5,000 feet instead of 2,000, I wonder how fast... His vows of a moment before were forgotten, swept away in the great swift wind. Yet he felt guiltless, breaking the promises he had made to himself. Such promises are only for the gulls that accept the ordinary. One who has touched excellence in his learning has no need of that kind of promise. By sunup, Jonathan Gull was practicing again. From 5,000 feet, the fishing boats were specks in the flat blue water. Breakfast lock was a faint cloud of dust motes circling. Jonathan was alive, trembling ever so slightly with delight, proud that his fear was under control. Then, without ceremony, he hugged in his forewings, extended his short, angled wingtips, and plunged directly toward the sea. By the time he passed 4,000 feet, he'd reached terminal velocity. The wind was a solid, beating wall of sound against which he could move no faster. He was flying now straight down at 214 miles per hour. He swallowed, knowing that if his wings unfolded at that speed, he'd be blown into a million tiny shreds of seagull. But the speed was power, and the speed was joy, and the speed was beauty. Jonathan began his pull-out at 1,000 feet, wingtips thudding, blurring in that gigantic wind, the boat and the crowd of gulls tilting and growing meteor-fast directly in his path. He couldn't stop. He didn't yet even know how to turn at that speed. And collision would be instant death, and so he shut his eyes. It happened that morning then, just after sunrise, that Jonathan Livingston Seagull fired directly through the centre of Breakfast Flock, ticking off 212 miles per hour, eyes closed, in a great roaring shriek of wind and feathers. The Gull of Fortune smiled upon this once, and no one was killed. By the time he pulled his beak straight up into the sky, he was still scorching along at 160 miles per hour, when he'd slowed to 20 and stretched his wings again at last, the boat was a crumb on the sea, 4,000 feet below. His thought was triumph. Terminal velocity, a seagull at 214 miles per hour. It was a breakthrough, the greatest single moment in the history of the flock. And in that moment, a new age opened for Jonathan Gull. Flying out to his lonely practice area, folding his wings for a dive from 8,000 feet, he set himself at once to discover how to turn. A single wingtip feather he found, moved a fraction of an inch, gives a smooth, sweeping curve at tremendous speed. Before he learned this, however, he found that moving more than one feather at that speed will spin you like a rifle ball, and Jonathan had flown the first aerobatics of any seagull on Earth. He spared no time that day for talk with other gulls, but flew on past sunset. He discovered the loop, the slow roll, the point roll, the inverted spin, the gull bunt, the pinwheel. When Jonathan Seagull joined the flock on the beach, it was full night. He was dizzy and terribly tired, yet in delight he flew a loop to landing with a snap roll just before touching down. When they hear of it, he thought, of the breakthrough, they'll be wild with joy. How much more is there now to living? Instead of our drab slogging forth back to the fishing boats, there's a reason to life, and we can lift ourselves out of ignorance, and we can find ourselves as creatures of excellence and intelligence and skill. We can be free. We can learn to fly. The years ahead hummed and glowed with promise. The gulls were flocked into the council gathering when he landed, and apparently had been so flocked for the first some time, they were, in fact, waiting. "Jonathan Livingston Seagull, stand to centre," the elder's words sounded in a voice of highest ceremony. Stand to centre meant only great shame or great honour. Stand to centre for honour was the way the Gulls' foremost leaders were marked. Of course, he thought, the breakfast flock this morning, they saw the breakthrough. But I want no honours. I have no wish to be leader. I want only to share what I've found, to show those horizons out ahead for all of us. He stepped forward. Jonathan Livingston Seagull, said the elder, stand to centre for shame in the sight of your fellow gulls. It felt like being hit with a board. His knees went weak, his feathers sagged, there was roaring in his ears. Centred for shame? Impossible! The breakthrough! They can't understand! They're wrong! They're wrong! They're wrong! His reckless irresponsibility, the solemn voice intoned, violating the dignity and tradition of the Gull family. To be centred for shame meant that he would be cast out of Gull society, banished to a solitary life on the far cliffs. One day, Jonathan Livingston Seagull, you shall learn that irresponsibility does not pay. Life is the unknown and the unknowable. Except that we are put into this world to eat, to stay alive as long as we possibly can. A seagull never speaks back to the council flock, but it was Jonathan's voice raised. Irresponsibility! My brothers, he cried. Who is more responsible than a gull who finds and follows a meaning, a higher purpose for life? For 1,000 years we have scrambled after fish heads, but now we have a reason to live, to learn, to discover, to feel free. Give me one chance. Let me show you. Let me show you what I've found. The flock might as well have been stone. The brotherhood is broken, the gulls intoned together. And with one accord, they solemnly closed their ears and turned their backs upon him. Jonathan Seagull spent the rest of his days alone. But he flew way out beyond the far cliffs. His one sorrow was not solitude. It was that other gulls refused to believe the glory of flight that awaited them. They refused to open their eyes and see. He learned more each day. He learned that a streamlined high-speed dive could bring him to find the rare and tasty fish that schooled 10 feet below the surface of the ocean. He no longer needed fishing boats and stable bread for survival. He learned to sleep in the air, setting a course at night across the offshore wind, covering 100 miles from sunset to sunrise with the same inner control. He flew through heavy sea fogs and climbed above them into dazzling clear skies. In the very times when every other gull stood on the ground, knowing nothing but mist and rain. Jonathan learned to ride the high winds far inland and to dine there on delicate insects. What he had once hoped for the flock, he now gained for himself alone. He learned to fly, and he was not sorry for the price that he paid. Jonathan Seagull discovered that boredom and fear and anger are the reasons that a gull's life is so short, and with these gone from his thought, he lived a long, fine life indeed. Boredom, fear, and anger were gone.
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0: Some of the best things in life can be hiding right there in plain sight. Jenny Shoes and Fashions is one of those shops. Come on down to the main street of Harvey and you'll find Jenny and the crew in there with the most amazing range of shoes and fashions for both men and women. If Jenny hasn't got it, it's not worth wearing. Come on into the main street of Harvey, make yourself known to Jenny and her team, and I'm sure that you'll be very impressed. Thanks very much to Jenny Shoes and Fashions for being an amazing sponsor of Harvey Community Radio.
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Some of the best things in life can be hiding right there in plain sight. Jenny's Shoes and Fashions is one of those shops. Come on down to the main street of Harvey and you'll find Jenny and the crew in there with the most amazing range of shoes and fashions for both men and women. If Jenny hasn't got it, it's not worth wearing. Come on into the main street of Harvey, make yourself known to Jenny and her team, and I'm sure that you'll be very impressed. Thanks very much to Jenny Shoes and Fashions for being an amazing sponsor of Harvey Community Radio.

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0: G'day, this is Tony and Sheila. We reckon the people of Harvey are just awesome.
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I'm at Harvey Community Radio 96.5 FM, downtown Harvey. I just wanted to say thank you for all of the support I get from Harvey, all you listeners, Facebook followers, all the things that I've received from Harvey in the last 12 months has been wonderful.

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Devil went down to Georgia. He was looking for a soul to steal. He was in a bind because he was way behind and he was willing to make a deal. When he came across this young man sewing on a fiddle and playing it hot, and the devil jumped up on a hickory stump and said, "Boy, let me tell you what. 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
2: 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YouTube says it's easy. Just cut here and she'll fall right where we want. Yeah, I don't think it's meant to lean that way. 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

0: Some of the best things in life can be hiding right there in plain sight. Jenny Shoes and Fashions is one of those shops. Come on down to the main street of Harvey and you'll find Jenny and the crew in there with the most amazing range of shoes and fashions for both men and women. If Jenny hasn't got it, it's not worth wearing. Come on into the main street of Harvey, make yourself known to Jenny and her team, and I'm sure that you'll be very impressed. Thanks very much to Jenny Shoes and Fashions for being an amazing sponsor of Harvey Community Radio.
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Some of the best things in life can be hiding right there in plain sight. Jenny Shoes and Fashions is one of those shops. Come on down to the main street of Harvey and you'll find Jenny and the crew in there with the most amazing range of shoes and fashions for both men and women. If Jenny hasn't got it, it's not worth wearing. Come on into the main street of Harvey, make yourself known to Jenny and her team, and I'm sure that you'll be very impressed. Thanks very much to Jenny Shoes and Fashions for being an amazing sponsor of Harvey Community Radio.

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1: Hello, I'm Peter Carey. Victoria's Premier Ben Carroll has reiterated he is open to amendments to the government's working from home legislation. State government will push ahead with the proposed laws when Parliament returns tomorrow, giving Victorians the right to work at least 2 days a week from home. The Premier says his door is always open to the business community to discuss the legislation.
2: We do know working from home works for families, but we need to also do everything we can to support our business community. We'll have more... This will go through its normal process and every amendment will be considered on its merits, where it's sensible and where it supports working from home.
1: Federal government says it will act on any relevant findings by the Australian Transport Safety Bureau as investigations are carried out into two near misses at Sydney Airport. Two workers have been temporarily stood down after a Jetstar plane got within metres of striking a Qatar jet just weeks after a similar incident at the facility. A shortage of traffic control staff saw hundreds of services cancelled at Sydney Airport over the weekend. Transport Minister Catherine King says Air Services Australia has accepted the delays were unacceptable.
3: We've had a very constructive discussion about measures they are putting in place to ensure that there is better rostering at Sydney Airport, and they're dealing with some of the unplanned leave that they've had over the weekend.
1: The New South Wales State Teachers Union is welcoming moves to pause take-home HCS assignments amid concerns students are using artificial intelligence. The assignments are being temporarily banned while the Education Standards Authority reviews the risk posed by AI plagiarism. Teachers Federation Deputy President Natasha Watt says it's important to know assessed work has been completed by the student.
4: Teachers do not want their kids producing work that is not theirs, and so they're already very aware of that. So slowing things down and putting this pause on how assessments can be done will mean adjusting how they're working, but I think they know how to do that.
1: A crash in Logan, south of Brisbane, has left around 1,200 customers without power. Energex spokesperson Daddy Donald says the outage is impacting homes and businesses through Kingston, Meadowbrook and Slacks Creek.
5: We've had a truck hit a pole and snapped the pole completely on Anthony Street at Kingston, so a good place to keep away from. Also got about 400 customers out on Stratty. A lot of wind in southeast Queensland at the moment, so no doubt we're going to find a tree on power lines, as we also have with 600 customers up at Bribie Island Way where we've got trees on power lines.
1: Staying in Queensland, and four more teenagers are appearing in court today, charged over the alleged murder of a man in Logan. A 21-year-old was found with critical head injuries in Bar Scrub last month and later passed away in hospital. Four people had previously been charged over his death, bringing the total number to 8. Concerns are being raised about the vulnerability of Australia's subsea cables. Founder of Subco, which operates submarine cable networks, has reported faults in cables off Perth around the same time as suspicious activity from a nearby vessel. Strategic Analysis Australia Director Michael Shoebridge says it was probably an accident, but it points to a larger problem.
6: Satellites move about 1% of the internet. The rest goes through these undersea cables, and Australia doesn't have many of them connecting us to the rest of the world. Now, between 16 and 18 cables are what connect us and make the internet work for Australia.
1: This is Air National News. Queensland Premier David Crisafulli has indicated discussions have already started with the NRL to potentially host the 2028 Grand Final. A scheduling clash could force Sydney to drop the blockbuster event to have it on the same day as a planned address by the Pope. With WA confirming they're also keen to throw their hat in the ring, Crisafulli says he doesn't think Australia's West is a rugby league heartland just yet.
7: When you have big events like that, they should be at places where there's a great vibe and a great buzz. By 28, you're going to have a Suncorp that looks and feels like a modern venue and will be the best rectangular stadium in the Southern Hemisphere.
1: Broncos duo Katoni Staggs and Pat Carrigan will cop fines with an early guilty plea after being charged with Grade 1 careless high tackle offences during Saturday's loss to the Dolphins. Vince forward Morgan Knowles was also charged with a careless high tackle. And Taylor Walker will hang up the boots at the end of Adelaide's finals campaign. The 36-year-old admits it wasn't an easy decision to announce his retirement.
8: Probably the hardest one of my life. I've had three loves in my life. It's my family, my friends and footy. It's all I've known. So it was incredibly hard to come to that decision, but I sit here a little bit relieved, but happy, excited, mixed emotions that, yeah, it'll be my last year.
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9: Hello, my name is Harry. I'm the Secretary Treasurer of the 10th Light Horse Bunbury Troop and also a Director of the Australian Light Horse Association, and I live in Harvey. 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
1: This is Air News Western Australia. I'm Peter Carey. A motorcyclist has been killed after running off the road and hitting a tree in Bakers Hill, around 73 kilometres east of Perth. Police say the rider, in his 60s, was travelling on Cook Road just after 10:30 yesterday morning when he crashed. He died at the scene. The major crash unit is calling for witnesses or anyone with vision of the area at the time to contact Crime Stoppers. The police minister says the force makes no apologies for using drones to catch drivers trying to evade booze buses. The crackdown comes as the state's road toll nears 140, the worst per capita rate of any Australian state. Rhys Whitby says police are deploying a significant amount of high-tech resources to target drink and drunk drivers around party precincts.
2: These people are absolute idiots who would get behind the wheel of a car after a gut full of beer. They're putting their lives at risk, they're putting others' lives at risk. So we'll use drones, we'll use technology that identifies number plates on cars, we'll use anything we have and we will get you.
1: Meanwhile, police in the Kimberley have charged 9 young people over a crime spree in the town of Derby. It's alleged they stole up to 7 vehicles, including a Toyota Land Cruiser, 4 motorbikes and a quad bike over 3.5 hours early on Friday morning. The vehicles were taken from 3 different streets. All have been recovered. They're facing charges including stealing a motor vehicle and trespass, and one teenager is facing 12 charges. WA's Premier has defended comments made by Labor's Secret Harbour candidate on workplace culture and sexual harassment. Georgia Tree spoke on the In the House and In the Senate podcast in 2021 and claimed Labor had skeletons in the closet. Ms. Tree, who is running in this month's by-election, says she stands by what she said and will always fight what is right. Roger Cook says he's proud of the comments she made.
3: 5 years ago, Georgia Tree made some observations in the context of the accusations by Brittany Higgins against a Liberal Member of Parliament. What it shows is that Georgia Tree stands up for her community. She doesn't take bullcrap. She calls it out when she sees it.
1: Concerns are being raised about the vulnerability of Australia's subsea cables. The founder of Subco, which operates submarine cable networks, has reported faults in cables off Perth around the same time as suspicious activity from a nearby vessel. Strategic Analysis Australia Director Michael Shoebridge says it was probably an accident, but it points to a larger problem. He said Australia needs to improve the resilience of these important links.
4: Satellites move about 1% of the internet. The rest goes through these undersea cables, and Australia doesn't have many of them connecting us to the rest of the world. Now, between 16 and 18 cables are what connect us and make the internet work for Australia.
1: And finally, Mitch Marsh has smashed 50 of 34 balls to spearhead Sunrisers' leads to a 71-run thrashing of the Welsh Fire in the 100 tournament. This is Air News, Western Australia.
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It's just the best music. 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
1: Good morning, I'm Lee Harrison. More than 100 people are dead and a desperate search is underway for survivors after a powerful earthquake hit Colombia. Dozens of buildings have been damaged, leaving many people trapped under debris while crews scour rubble. A state of emergency has been declared in the South American country. Correspondent Lauren Tomasi says the tremor went on for some time.
2: The number of those injured and killed is changing so quickly and it is rapidly rising. It is such a developing situation here. People describing the sheer terror that they felt as that was rolling through the western part of Colombia.
1: Back home, the Reserve Bank Board is due to hand down its latest interest rate decision today. Most economists believe rates will stay on hold at 4.35%. Westpac is the latest major lender to report a fall in mortgage applications driven by rates, budget changes and other cost pressures. An independent MP believes the Prime Minister should offer a personal apology to the Japanese Prime Minister over a grubby joke made on a podcast. Correspondence between Japan and the Prime Minister's department in July stated no action would be taken over the comments about melons and suggested it had been subject of sensationalised reporting. Monique Ryan says an honest apology is the right thing to do.
3: If I was the PM, I'd pick up the phone to the Japanese Prime Minister and apologise to her on this one.
1: An armed offenders at large after a stabbing on the Gold Coast. Police were called to an address in Coomera last night where they found a 29-year-old man with serious injuries to his face. A second crime scene was established at another address where officers were seen surrounding the property. The offender wasn't inside, however, police have assured the public there's no ongoing threat. And two teenagers have been taken into custody after a shooting and pursuit in Sydney's southwest. Dusty Fitzpatrick reports.
4: Police were called to a home at Eagle Vale after receiving reports that shots had been fired. Shortly after, officers tried to stop a suspected stolen car being driven nearby. The chase came to an end when the vehicle crashed into a tree with three people running off. Two teenage boys aged 15 and 17 were arrested at Raby. Officers say they found a firearm during a search of the crashed car. Anyone with further information is being asked to come forward. Dusty Fitzpatrick, Sydney.
1: In other news, the Prime Minister and opposition leader are working to hammer out deals on a number of policy issues. Anthony Albanese and Angus Taylor have struck a verbal agreement to rein in the cost of the NDIS. A worrying new survey has found coral cover on the Great Barrier Reef is at near record levels, and more than 2.5 million households have already completed their census ahead of the official night tonight. This is AIR National News. Jake Holojasny has been absent from Geelong training amid the fallout from the concussion waiver scandal. Geelong board members met yesterday after being asked by the AFL to explain a secret clause in Holojasny's contract. The 30-year-old Cats defender signed a waiver which saw him take on legal responsibility for future brain trauma. AFL great Matthew Lloyd says he expects the Cats to receive a significant financial penalty.
5: Well, the number they're talking is $100,000.
6: And that's okay with you?
5: Yes, I think so. And then I think it'll never happen again, which is a great thing. I feel for the player. That's who I keep coming back to.
6: Yeah.
5: Does he play again? Will he get another contract?
1: Queensland are keen to poach the 2028 NRL Grand Final away from Sydney should a scheduling clash with the Pope force the city to drop the event. The WA Premier has already put his hand up to pitch for hosting rights. Queensland Premier David Crisafulli says he'll throw his state in the ring too.
7: We might even be talking about it already. And by the way, I'm not sure WA's rugby league heartland just quite yet. I know they're working on it and the Bears will be a great addition, but I reckon Queensland might be a better location.
1: And Western United Football Club has officially been kicked out of the A-League. Its licence was placed in hibernation last season amid financial collapse. Australian Independent Radio News.
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10: Books at breakfast. Hi-ho. Good morning, everyone. This is Ruth from Harvey Public Library. I'm going to read a chapter from one of your favourite storybooks. Remember, this book is available from your public library, so come in when we're open and borrow books to read at home. Books at Breakfast. "100 Classic Stories," edited by Vic Parker. "The Selfish Giant," retold from the original tale by Oscar Wilde. Once there was a beautiful garden in which the children used to play every day on their way home from school. The children didn't think that the beautiful garden belonged to anyone in particular. But one day a huge giant strode in and boomed, "What are you all doing here? This is my garden. Get lost!" 7 years ago, the giant had gone to visit his friend, the Cornish ogre. Now he was back, and he wanted his garden all to himself. Of course, the children ran away at once, but the giant wasn't satisfied. Straight away, he put up a high fence all the way around his garden with a notice board outside which said, "Trespassers will be prosecuted." He really was a very selfish giant. Now the poor children had nowhere to play. But the giant didn't give any thought to that. He was too busy wondering why the blossom had fallen from the trees, why the flowers had withered, and why all the birds seemed to have flown away. "Surely it's meant to be the springtime," the giant thought to himself as he looked out the window and saw huge flakes of snow beginning to tumble from the sky. Frost painted the trees silver. A blanket of ice chilled the ground and hardened the plants into stiff, lifeless spikes. Day after day, the north wind roared around the giant's garden, zooming around his roof and howling down his chimney pots, and hail came to visit too, battering on the giant's windows, until the giant bellowed with annoyance and clapped his hands over his ears against the noisy rattling. Then one Saturday, the giant woke up to hear a sound he had almost forgotten. It was a bird chirruping and cheeping in his garden. A beautiful perfume tickled the giant's nose. It was the scent of flowers. "Spring has come at last," the giant beamed, and he pulled on his clothes and ran outside into his garden. The giant couldn't believe what he saw. The snow had melted the frost, and the ice was gone. The sky was blue, and the breeze was gentle and warm. And there were children everywhere. They had crept back into the garden through a hole that had worn away in the fence. Now children were sitting in the trees heavy with ripe fruit, playing among flower beds filled with nodding blossoms, running over emerald green grass scattered with daisies and buttercups, and the sound of their happy laughter filled the air. Only in one corner of the garden was it still winter. A little boy was standing in a patch of snow looking up at the bare branches of a chestnut tree and crying because he couldn't reach it. The giant's heart ached as he watched. "Now I know what makes my garden beautiful," the giant murmured. "It is the children. How selfish I have been." The giant strode through the garden towards the sobbing little boy. The giant scooped him up gently and set him among the icy boughs of the chestnut tree. At once broad green leaves appeared all over the branches and down below, and the snow vanished and it was spring. The little boy's face brightened into a huge smile, and he reached his arms up around the giant's neck and hugged him. "It is your garden now, little children," laughed the giant, and the children skipped about delightedly. The giant took his axe and knocked down the fence and had more fun than he had ever had in his life by playing with them all day long. Only one thing spoiled the giant's new happiness. He looked all over his garden for the little boy whom he had helped into the tree, but he was nowhere to be found. The giant loved the little boy the best because he had kissed him, and he longed more than anything to see his friend again. Many years passed by, and the children came every day to play in the beautiful garden. The giant became old and creaky, and eventually he could no longer run about and let the children climb over him as he had done. The giant sat in a special armchair so he could watch the children enjoying themselves. "Oh, my garden is very beautiful," he would say to himself, "but the children are the most beautiful things of all." And sometimes the giant's huge grey head would nod forwards and he would begin to snore, and the children would creep away quietly so they didn't disturb him. And one afternoon the giant woke from such a little doze to see an astonishing sight. In the farthest corner of his garden was a golden tree he had never seen before. The giant's heart leaped for joy, for standing underneath it was the little boy he had loved. The giant heaved himself up from his armchair and shuffled across the grass as fast as his old legs would take him. But When he drew near the little boy, his face grew black as thunder. There were wounds on the little boy's palms and on his feet. "Who has dared to hurt you?" boomed the giant. "Tell me, and I will go after them with my big axe." "These are the marks of love," the little boy smiled, and he took the giant's hand. "Once you let me play in your garden," the little boy said, "and today you shall come with me to mine, which is in paradise." And when the children came running to play that afternoon, they found the giant lying dead under the beautiful tree, covered with a blanket of snowy white blossoms. You've been listening to Books at Breakfast with Ruth from Harvey Public Library. I hope you can join me again. See you at the library. Bye.

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1: Alright mate, YouTube says it's easy. 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

G'day, Harvey community. My name's Tony. You can't help but smile when you listen to that, can you? But just like Big Kev, I'm excited again. It's Brekkie with Tony time, my second show today, and I hope to help you all with start off your day quite nicely. So here we go, round two. Okay, so starting off, there you go.

ago, bought a prop in, stuffed it up because I got so excited about hitting that bell. And so we'll be, so here we go, I'll start again. As I start off each show, I'm going to be playing a song from Live Aid. Last week we played the first two acts. We didn't play the first two acts. We jumped the first one because it was the Coldstream Guards, and that big brass bands probably aren't a good thing at 7 o'clock in the morning. What we did play was Status Quo. Today we're going to play the third act of Live Aid, which was the Style Council. So here for you is the Big Boss Groove by the Style Council.

0: How cool was that? So that was Style Council with Big Boss Groove. Next week we'll be playing something from Boomtown Rats. But I forgot to tell you, when Style Council played in their set, they did Big Boss Groove, they did Internationalists, and they did Walls Come Tumbling Down. So like I just said, next show we'll be playing the Boomtown Rats. But for now, here's a couple of sponsor messages.
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So I'm back. Now we're up to our segment called Yesterday's Top of the Pops. Last week we did 1972, and so this week we're going to do 1973. Surprise, surprise, eh? In this segment, what I'm doing is I went through and I looked at the database and I found all the top songs for the year in Australia. So here we are, starting or sitting at number one for 7 weeks in 1973. We have Tony Orlando and Dawn with a song we all know, Tie a Yellow Ribbon Round the Old Oak Tree.

Hello again. So that was tie a yellow ribbon round the old oak tree. People that know me would know that military is the biggest thing driving force in my life. And next Tuesday, the 18th of August, is Long Tan Day, or Vietnam Veterans Day. The Battle of Long Tan occurred on the 18th of August through to about the 21st of August in 1966. It was such a major thing in Australia's military history. 108 Australian soldiers, made up mainly from D Company, 6th Royal Australia Regiment, were out looking for some enemy positions, which had been bombarding the Australian base at Nui Dat. While they were out there, they encountered a small group of enemy soldiers, which turned out, in the end, being a battalion of about 2,500 North Vietnamese soldiers. A battle started. It was intense, hampered by heavy rain, low visibility, and almost impossible resupply. Fortunately, the battle was all but lost, and a relief group made its way through with armoured personnel carriers and turned the tide of the battle. This saw the enemy withdraw under the superior firepower, and the battle was ended. Of the 108 Australians, 40% were casualties, and had the relief column not got through, probably all of them would have been, well, that's what we think anyway. Those 108 held out against, as I said, 2,500 enemy, who suffered casualties of 595 of their men. The main commemoration ceremony, there's a commemoration ceremony each year, and what we do in the Southwest is we have one local spot where everyone gets together. But rather than having a few people in each town, all the Vietnam vets head over to a specific place. Next week, they'll all be in Collie. So they're marching off from the PCYC car park in Collie at 10:45 and heading to the Collie Soldier Park at 11 o'clock. That'll be followed by drinks and lunch at the RSL. I'll be heading over there immediately after I do my show next week because it's one of my special days of the year. So anyway, here's a bit of music that I think you'll all know.

Mum and Dad and Denny saw the passing out parade at Puckapunyal. It was a long march from cadets. The 6th Battalion was the next to tour, and it was me who drew the card. We did Canungra, Shoalwater before we left.

I think you'll all remember that song or know that song. I'll probably play it again next week because that's Long Tan Day. Did everyone know, or do you guys all know, that the Harvey Community Resource Centre provides heaps and heaps and heaps of services to our community? It does. You can go there for printing, laminating, binding documents, computer access, function rooms, and they've got a fantastic outdoor area as well for functions. Tech support, large laminating of whatever you need, laminating. They've got some private offices and meeting rooms as well that you can that are available for people to use. And of course, heaps of support to our fantastic community initiatives. Like Brunswick and Yarloop, the staff there are just fantastic. Love that place. But a bit of a reminder for those of you that don't know, the Better Living Expo is on at Brunswick Junction tomorrow. It starts at 10 a.m, runs through until 2 at the Brunswick Town Hall. And if you go along there, there'll be people from St John's, Headspace, Parkinson's, Western Australia, Diabetes WA, Stay on Your Feet, lots and lots of people will be there. That's not the whole list, but it'll be well worth going along. And if you don't forget to get over there around about 10 o'clock tomorrow morning. But now we're listening to Wonderwall.